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Welcome to the best show ever. I'm your host, Joe McGregor, here every Tuesday night from 9 till 10:30, playing the best in mostly new punk and hardcore. Live again in studio, of course, Newfound Glory, brand new stuff from them, song called Good to Go, and also brand new on tonight's show, new stuff from PDUSA, Jaw Dropped, Jezebel Gabergably, Shark School, This Is Hell, Oakwood, Excited to Die, The Dwarves, one of my favorite bands of all time, and some kind of interesting stuff from a band called Harbored near the end, doing a cover of, what's the name of that band? I can't remember. Agenda Suicide's the name of the song. It'll pop right in my head as soon as I go off air, but I'll let you know when I play it later. Turnstile just announced a tour. They're going to be playing Detroit at the Russell Industrial Complex in September 9th or 12th or something like that. So if you want to see that band at any point in a kind of a small place, I suggest you go to that show, because obviously that band's just getting bigger and bigger and everyone loves them and they're still kind of cool. So September at the Russell Industrial Complex. Turnstile ceremonies opening the show. I will not be there as I'm going to Ride Fest next week. So check them out. For the love of God, check them out. We're going to start you off with some PDUSA. The new single is called Kiss the City, and then some Sunny Bleach and a few other bands after that. You are listening to the best show ever on CJAM 99.1 FM.

CJAM 99.1 FM. You just heard Jaw Dropped with Monday. Other Half with Give Them the Girl. Old Foes UK with Friends. Sunny Bleach with Try Hard. And PD USA with Kiss the City. All were singles. And we started the set off with Newfound Glory's new song, Good to Go. Up next, we are going to play my first album feature for the week. There's been a lot of records coming out that I really like those artists. I want to play an extra song by them. The first one tonight is going to be Jezebel Gabergably. Weird name, I know. 2 years ago, maybe three, most likely two, they put out a record called Gaberger. And I just kind of randomly sampled it on Bandcamp and fell in love with it. It's called Gaberger, and it's amazing. It was in my top 10 for 2024, I believe. And they finally have a new record out called Freezer, and we're going to play three songs from that. After that, we're going to play some Shark School, and I'll be back in a bit. 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

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C-J-A-M Blastoff! 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

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You just heard Shark School with Don't Trust a Man and 5 AM, which are both singles off their Bandcamp page. Before that was Jezebel Gabergably with Escargot Away, Snowballs, and Serial Material from their new record, Freezer. And up next, we're going to play some brand new stuff from This Is Hell. Record is called Born Suspicious, and then a band I've never heard of before called Soestafrinus. It's hard to spell, it's hard to say. And I'll be back after that. 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

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That was a band called Sowastafrinas with It Only Gets Worse, and I Guess You're Right from their record Eris. And this is Hell with Don't Wreck Your Life and Dusk from their record Born Suspicious. And up next, we are going to play some brand new stuff from the band Oakwood. They have a new record out called Blurred Away. And then we're going to play three from a Canadian band called Excited to Die. And I'll be back after that. 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

0: 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That was Excited to Die. Oh, you know what? I got to play these first. Sorry about that.
1: Good day. Once more, we interrupt your regularly scheduled program. This is the Joker speaking from his secret hideout.
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5: 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Up next is one of my favorite bands of all time. The Dwarves have a new record out called Jenkum. We're going to play 3 songs from that. The Dwarves are rock and roll legends. I've seen them 3 times. They don't come around too often in the Detroit area, but I did see them in Pontiac the first time, and then I saw them at Alvin's near Wayne State, and then the Magic Stick, eventually they played there. They did come by a couple

couple years ago. I missed that show. It was just not a good night. So, yeah, if you're not familiar with the Dwarves, they are the epitome of sex, drugs, and violence in rock and roll. And Black Dahlia is a great storyteller and songwriter. So we're going to play three from them and then Trenchcoat after that. 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

CJAM 99.1 FM. That was Trenchcoat from their demo. You heard the songs The Sisters, Garden of Forking Paths, and Red String. And before that was The Dwarves with Bad Drugs, Damned If I Do, and Last Chance Lily for the, Lily from their record Jankum. And up next, we're going to play some Psy-Dye and some Piper Maru. Two songs from each of those, and I'll be back after that. 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

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We started that set off with Psy Die with The Space and Sweating Dynamite from their record Al Dente. After that was Piper Maru with Alice and Bianahan from their record Babagsak Silla. And you just heard a band called Harbored with a cover of The Faint's Agenda Suicide. It's from a record, We're Only the Love That We Lead. And I have one more song from that band. Again, I got lots of new stuff on next week's show. I think, I'm not sure if I played the new... Don't know. I can never remember what I programmed. I programmed it 2 days ago and I forgot completely already. So yeah, here's Harbored with Seven from their record, We're Only the Love That We Lead, and I'll be back next week with a brand new show. 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

And then I noticed this old guy, face like an old shoe, and he walked across the room. And there in the corner, I hadn't seen it before, was this jukebox. And he put in a coin. And he pressed three buttons.

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0: You are tuned in to CJAM 99.1 FM. I am DJ Me, and this is Productive Confusion, an eclectic music mix every Monday morning from 9 a.m. until 10:30 a.m. Anything and everything goes in terms of genre, but we do like to give ourselves some guidelines, a roadmap as we speed down this musical highway. And on this week's edition of the show, we are going full speed down that highway to exactly 88 miles per hour, and that brings us back in time all the way to the year 2005. Yes, it's another time machine edition of the show, exclusively music from 2005. Every 4 to 6 weeks, I take out a dice, a 30-sided dice, and I roll it. And whatever number appears, I choose songs from that year. So we go from 2000 until today. So yeah, you know, 27 through 30 are useless to us. But we roll again if we have to. And this week we got a 5, which means 2005. So exclusively music from the year 2005. Geez, that was just a couple years after we started hosting this show. So a lot of the music that you'll hear on the show today is music that we would have been playing all the way back then, 21 years ago, in 2005. And we started off the show with music from Architecture in Helsinki. They had a great album that year called In Case We Die. And we heard a song from that called Do the Whirlwind. So many great tracks on the show today. Perhaps you have a favorite song from 2005 specifically. I'd love to try and get it on the air for you here in Windsor. Feel free to give me a call. The number's 519-971-3630. Once again, 519-971-3630. We also have a toll-free number for all of our Detroit and out-of-town listeners. It's 1-855-DIG-CJAM. That's 1-855-344-2526. If you've got a favorite from 2005, I'd love to hear about it. Give me a call and I will try to get it on the air for you. We are live in the studio on Monday, June 22nd, 2026. But if you don't have a request, hey, no worries. I've got more than enough music to fill these next, 82 minutes. Coming up in this next pack of songs, we're going to hear music from Mode Selector, Stunning, and Miwa Gemini here on The Jamming One.
1: Yo, tell me when to. Okay. Yo, one, two. Me. Yo, tell me when to. Yo, one, two. Me. Yo, tell me when to. Yo, one, two, me. Yo, tell me when to. Yo, one, two, me. Yo, tell me when to. Yo,

CJAM 99.1 FM. I'm DJ Me, and this is Productive Confusion, a special time machine edition of the show. On this program today, exclusively music from the year 2005, some of our favorites from that year. And as I was saying at the top of the show, anything and everything goes in terms of genre, but our guiding light today is the year 2005, and really mixing things up in that last pack of songs, a great example of what we like to do here on the show. We started off with music from Germany's Mode Selector from their incredible record, Hello Mom. I think it might be my favorite Mode Selector record, in collaboration with TTC. A track there for you called Dancing Box. And then we followed that up with music from the Minneapolis, Minnesota stream of consciousness rock band known as Stunning, S-T-N-N-N-G. We heard a song called I Still Have My Fastball, and that comes to us from their album, Dignified Sissy. And then we followed that up with music from New York's Miwa Gemini, a song called Sad About Joe, and that's from her incredible album, Forgetful Ocean and Other Strange Stories. And Miwa Gemini, an artist that I was lucky enough to catch live here in Windsor many, many years ago, I think around 2008, 2009, and we've stayed in touch ever since. And she was kind enough to put her latest album in the mail for me, which arrived just the other day. And so I will certainly be sharing that with you here on the show soon. Thanks, Miwa. We're going to keep things moving along in this next pack of songs. We're going to dig into a bunch more albums from 2005, but more specifically, an artist and artists from Canada. All Canadians in this next pack of songs. We've got selections from Controller Controller, Cadence Weapon, Windsor's own Elliot Brood, and Lampshade 2. Stick around. This is CJAM 99.1 FM.

I think I'm ready to quit. Commercials set the precedent. The truth is ruthless, but the smoothest of pestilence. I tried to finger point with ashes to anoint till I found a loud.

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I pass an alley with an only daughter and a suit of using her hands to dip a J in holy water. Roll with care. Torn instruction manual rapping for the blunt thoughts to come and it's actual happening. She's lesser for knowing more, he discerned, said probably. Drenching elevation in what preserves dead bodies. And that's what she was doing. Eyes that hope to learn that the smoke had a voice that burning bush spoke to her. The door next to her was church for misdirected people. The ministers were on a

0: He coined the phrase, the medium is the message. The medium is the message, the message. A prophet of the electronic revolution. Mr. Marshall McLuhan.
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I'm DJ Me, and this is Productive Confusion, an eclectic music mix every Monday morning from 9 a.m. until 10:30 a.m. Anything and everything goes in terms of genre, but we like to give ourselves a little bit of guidance, a life preserver in this ocean of music. And on today's show, it's a time machine edition, exclusively music from the year 2005. And in that last pack of songs, we started off with the now gone but not forgotten Toronto-based indie rock outfit known as Controller Controller. They put out a couple great albums in 2004 and 2005. We heard from their second release, X Amounts, a song called PF. Very cool stuff from there. Maybe Controller Controller will do a reunion one day. It would be great to see them play live again. I remember catching them at the Magic Stick in their heyday, and they were something else. Really, really great band, Controller Controller. After that, music from Cadence Weapon and his seminal, groundbreaking release, Breaking Kayfabe, a song from that album called Holy Smoke. And Cadence Weapon, dissimilarly to Controller Controller, still at it. Lots of records since Breaking Kayfabe. He just put out a new record called Forager just a few weeks ago, and has a book about the music industry and music consumption and music listening that just came out as well. So Cadence Weapon keeping very busy. We followed that with music from Windsor, Essex County's own Elliot Brood. Started out here in the area, moved to Toronto shortly thereafter, but they are still, I think, some of Windsor Essex County's favored sons. And we heard from their debut album, Ambassador, a song called President 35. And wrapping up that pack of songs, music from an artist that I really don't know anything about. I've been trying to find some more information about this artist. They put out a singular record in 2005 called Modern Behavior. The artist's name is Lampshade, and we heard a song called Wake Up. And Modern Behavior is this absolutely awesome, weird, out there electronic music record with all sorts of cool samples and DJing. And I wish I knew more about Lampshade. I wish Lampshade kept putting out music, because this album is so good. Modern Behavior. Check it out if you haven't. Let's keep things moving along. Coming up next, we're going to get into a bit of rock from Bloc Party. We've got a song from their seminal release, Silent Alarm. We're also going to be hearing music from Danger Doom, The Evens, and Minotaur Shock. Stick around. This is CJAM 99.1 FM.

CJAM 99.1 FM. I'm DJ Me, and this is Productive Confusion, an eclectic music mix. Every Monday morning from 9 a.m. until 10:30 a.m., we like to mix things up in terms of genre, but we do give ourselves some guidelines, a roadmap to follow from week to week. And on this week's show, we're taking that roadmap, we're throwing it out the window, we're pressing down on the gas and hitting 88 miles per hour, blasting us back in time to 2005. Exclusively music from 2005 on the show today. And in that last pack of songs, some real bangers in there. Started off with Block Party, a song called Luno from their extremely famous album Silent Alarm. Followed that up with music from Danger Mouse and MF Doom, a collaboration they created called Danger Doom, and an album called The Mouse and the Mask. They collaborated with CeeLo Green for that track called Benzy Box. Followed that up with music from Amy Farina and Ian Mackay, the duo known as The Evens. From their debut self-titled album, we heard a song called Mount Pleasant Isn't. And we wrapped up that pack of songs with music from Minotaur Shock, a track called She's in Dry Dock Now from the album Maritime. I'm going to keep things moving along. Lots of great music to share with you. Coming up next, we're going to get into some music from Propagandhi and their awesome record, Potemkin City Limits. And then we've got some music from Caribou on the way. We've got some Detroit rock from The Thunderbirds Are Now. I see a little more electronic music from Kushik, maybe electronic music meets hip-hop. Lots of great selections to go. If you have a request, I'd love to get something specific on the air for you, feel free to give me a call. Here in Windsor, the number's 519-971-3630. We also have a toll-free number for all of our Detroit listeners. It's 1-855-344-2526. That's 1-855-DIG-CJAM. And of course, those numbers are very quickly, very easily available, along with a cavalcade of CJAM-related media at www.cjam.ca. You can check out our top charting records, find out how you can get involved, make a donation, or learn the history of the station, all that and so much more at cjam.ca. 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Perhaps you're listening at cjam.ca right now. Anyhow, let's get back into the music. This is Propagandhi on The Jamming One.

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More specifically, Productive Confusion. Even more specifically, a special time machine edition of the show today, exclusively music from the year 2005. That's right. Everything that you've heard on today's show is from the year 2005. And what a year it was. Holy smokes. So many great albums. And every time I would do one of these time machine editions, it's very fun to look back at a bunch of tracks that we have not necessarily played in decades in some cases. But a lot of these artists that we've been supporting here at the station for decades as well. So happy to share some of these favorites with you. And just to give you an idea, if you're tuning in now, we started off with some kind of indie electro from Architecture in Helsinki. We had some German electro hip hop. We had some Minneapolis stream of consciousness rock, some folk rock from New York, some hip hop from Edmonton, some folk and country from right here in Windsor, Essex County. We had all sorts of music on the show today. And again, anything and everything goes in terms of genre. But yeah, we do like to give ourselves some themes. And on the topic of themes, next week's theme, it will be another stage diving edition of the show. So if you are a big fan of live music, you won't want to miss next week's episode. We're going to be digging in exclusively to artists who are performing in the Windsor, Detroit area throughout the month of July 2026. So if you are a live music fan, do not miss next week's show. We're going to be choosing our favorites. Obviously, there are so many shows happening in the area, but we curate a little list of some of our favorites that we'd like to share with you. And on the topic of sharing, let me share that last pack of songs and all the details. We started off with Propagandhi, a song called Cut Into This Earth from their album Potemkin City Limits. After the commercial break, we followed up with Caribou, a quick track, but a very cool one, called Lord Leopard from The Milk of Human Kindness. After that, music from Detroit's own Thunderbirds Are Now, a song called Better Safe Than Safari from their 2005 release, Just a Mustache. And finishing up that pack of songs, music from Toronto's Kushik, the title track from the album Be With. And we're going to squeeze in a few more songs for you. Coming up next, we've got selections from Clap Your Hands, Say Yeah, as well as UK hip-hop artist Roots Manuva. Stick around. This is CJAM 99.1 FM.

0: CJAM 99.1 FM. That just about does it for this edition of Productive Confusion. Thank you so much for joining me. I'll fill you in on that last pack of songs before we go. We heard music there from Roots Manuva, the UK hip-hop artist known as Roots Manuva, and from their 2005 release, Awfully Deep, we heard a track called Colossal Insight. And prior to that, we heard music from the self-titled album from Clap Your Hands, Say Yeah, a song called In This Home on Ice. And I remember absolutely falling in love with that song all the way back in 2005. That's right, all of the songs on today's show from the year 2005. Lots of great selections on the show today. And if you're just tuning in now, well, don't worry. This show will become available for streaming and download on our website, cjam.ca, momentarily. So lots of opportunity to tune in to all of your favorite shows, whether you catch them live or not. You could do that at www.cjam.ca. And we are going to finish off the show today with some music from Holy F. Their debut self-titled album came out in 2005. We're going to hear a song from that called Tone Bank Jungle. Of course, we are huge Holy F fans here at CJAM, and particularly on this program. And we did a big interview with Brian Borchard, the leader of that band, just a couple months back. And you can find that on our YouTube page. We're all over the place. We got our own website. We got our own YouTube. You can find us on Instagram at Friends of CJAM. So much opportunity to check out who we are and what we're doing here in the basement of the CAW Student Center at the University of Windsor, broadcasting to Windsor and Detroit. As I was saying in that last break, tune in next week. We are doing a special stage diving edition of the show, exclusively music from artists performing in the Windsor-Detroit area in the month of July 2026. So you won't want to miss that one. And yeah, we're going to finish things off today with Holy F, a track called Tone Bank Jungle. Thanks for joining me.
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8: 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I'm your host, Rich Hartwick. Thanks for tuning in. We've got a bunch of old favorites in this week's show, plus new releases from Super Resistors and Gang of Four, so stick around for those. And we're going to start things off this week with the Soft Boys right here on Human Fly Radio.

thought I'd move up to town, you know. So I got this bedsit on Earl's Court, and like, not many people come to visit me. In fact, no one comes at all. But there's this bird across the way. I'm

Music there from Eddie and the Hot Rods with the title track from their 1977 album Life on the Line. Before them, British punk group The Members with Solitary Confinement, a single of theirs released in 1978. Before them, New York band with frontman Handsome Dick Manitoba, it was The Dictators with What It Is, off of their Blood Brothers record released in 1978. And before them at the top of the set, English group led by Robin Hitchcock prior to his successful solo career. It was the Soft Boys with I Want to Destroy You, found on their 1980 sophomore release Underwater Moonlight. Next up from Australia, we've got the Scientists right here on Human Fly Radio.

But what if circumstances were to magnify one of them in size and strength, took it out of its primitive world and turned it loose in ours? Then expect something that's fiercer, more cruel and deadly than anything that ever walked the earth.

music from Modern English there with a track called Move in Light, found on their Mesh and Lace record, released in 1981. Before them, from Killing Joke, we heard The Weight off of their self-titled debut record from 1980. Before them, a brand new single from Gang of Four with a new and politically charged track entitled No Kings Here. Before them, English mod punks The Jam with But I'm Different Now, found on their Sound Effects record from 1980. And at the top of the set, out of Australia, we heard The Scientists with Sorry, Sorry, Sorry, found on their self-titled record released in 1981. My name is Rich Hartwick. This is Human Fly Radio. I do appreciate you sticking around. Next up, the first portion of this next set features the lineup of bands playing Paris Bar in Detroit on Friday, June 26th. Headlining the night are the Amino Acids, along with the Flipsters, and warming things up, my band Rabbit Ears. We're going to start things off with Rabbit Ears, with a track called Spider, right here on Human Fly Radio.

got me your lobes, Earth Angels. This is Rick Mills of the Flipsters. And your device is tuned into the swinging sounds of Human Fly Radio with your happening host, Rich Hartwick.

Even science was stunned. The new atomic miracle should have been mankind's greatest boon. Instead, when such power to cause phenomenal growth proved dangerously unstable, man was confronted with his most shocking blunder. Top.

from Northern Ireland, that was The Undertones with You've Got My Number, Why Don't You Use It, a single of theirs from 1979. Before them, The Fall with City Hobgoblins, a single of theirs from 1980. Before them, Detroit Surfcore Aliens, The Amino Acids with Explosive Heads, found on their Man in the Universe debut full-length record released in 2002. Before them, Detroit Hipshake and Rock and Roll for the Now crowd. It was the Flipsters with Out of Sight with My Baby Tonight, found on their Goon Lagoon Sessions Volume 1 EP released in 2025. And at the top of the set, fuzzed out Detroit Erie Garage Surf from Rabbit Ears with a track called Spider off of their Should Be Fine EP released in 2019. And those last three bands you can hear at Paris Bar on McNichols in Detroit on Friday, June 26th. Next up, we've got Croatian surf band The Bambi Molesters right here on Human Fly Radio.

0: the isotope triggered our nutrient into a nightmare.
1: A blunder that transformed a tiny insect into the 100-foot spider that was now ravaging the panic-stricken countryside.

Scottish punk group there, the Rosillos, with 2000 AD, found on their Can't Stand the Rosillos album, released in 1978. Before them, the Avengers with Thin White Line, found on the B-side to their cover of the Rolling Stones' Paint It Black, a single of theirs released in 1983. And you can find the Avengers playing the Magic Bag in Ferndale, Michigan on June 14th. Before the Avengers, we heard Boston Surf Punk from Beware the Dangers of a Ghost Scorpion. We heard the track I See Them Heads But Not Them Bodies, found on their self-titled record released in 2020. Before them, out of Savannah, Georgia, we heard Super Resistors with their eponymous track Super Resistors from their

0: so fantastic, words can't begin to describe it. You must see it with your own eyes to believe it. When the fly comes your way.
1: It isn't like any other fly I've

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1: Drivers who use handheld devices such as cell phones are 4 times more likely to get into crashes serious enough to cause injury or even death. Brain injuries such as those caused by distracted driving kill more people under the age of 20 than any other causes combined. When you text and drive, you not only put your own life at risk, but the lives of others on the street around you. 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Everyone deserves to travel on our roads without fear.
2: 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And hi, my name's Pascal. I'm with you here till 4 p.m. And the show is Radio City Zen. And I play new music every week from as many different places on the planet as I can find. And played a lot of world music so far this show. We heard some new music from Thalman and Tilly Lautis from their new collaboration called Proto Mensch. And we heard two tracks, God is Lonelier and Warum. And then Adrian Sherwood, he's still making music, probably in his fourth decade now. He has a new release, Adrian Sherwood, African Head Charge, and the Speaker's Corner Quintet. They have a new kind of, I would call it an EP, it's 4 tracks. So we heard Garden of Inspiration from that. And then heading to Africa, Tinawarian, they have a new release called Hogar. And we heard 2 tracks. I'm probably not, I'll do the best I can with pronunciation here. Amandriam Ehad Solan and Amandin Woder Nahor. Really nice couple tracks there. Then Rawan Ghazi Mume and Frederick Oberland have a new collaboration out, and their album's called Eternal Life No End. We heard Dagger Eyes and Squeal of Swine. And next up, I'm going to play some Nassim Trash, Ala Trash. He has a new release called Bright Colors in a Dark Canvas, on a Dark Canvas. We'll hear 2 tracks, The Prelude and Ramat. And then 2 tracks from the Afro-Caribbean Jazz Collective. They have a new release called Cordato, and we'll hear A Sunday Kind of Day and Holanda Pa Usede. And then we'll hear something from guitarist and chanteuse Nicole McCabe. She has a new release called Color Theory, and we'll hear a track called Air Sign. And probably by that time, I'll be coming back on air to tell you about what's next. So please enjoy more new music on CJM.

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I'm your host, DJ Del523. 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

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I'm your host, DJ Del 523. 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Well, folks, I'm glad you stuck around and listened to this, and just like I've always said, when you come and listen to The Urban Flow, you are going to hear a different show every week. So instead of having to listen to those shows that play the same playlist all the time, don't worry about that here, because that's never going to happen. I thank you guys for listening, and until next time, I'm DJ Del 523 from The Urban Flow saying goodnight, and thank you for listening.

0: day. Once more, we interrupt your regularly scheduled program. This is the Joker speaking from his secret hideout.
1: Look, Bruce, it's the Bat Signal.
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0: 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There was enough paralyzing gas in that cork to keep ordinary men unconscious for hours.
1: No sorcery. Merely the precaution of a universal drug antidote pill.

6283 or by visiting blood.ca or through the Give Blood app. The Windsor Blood Donation Center location is at 3909 Grand Maris Road East. 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

Hello, everybody, and a happy Friday. Welcome to Different Sounds, the show that explores the alternative side of Arabic music, with your host, Muhannad, here on CJAM Radio 99.1 FM in Windsor and in Detroit. Thank you for joining us. We just heard from Luay Hijazin from Jordan and the song La Tkhafi, Don't Be Afraid, and that is from a collection of singles. And right before that, two instrumental pieces. The first we heard was from Tuwais Quartet, and it was called Wamda, or A Glimpse, and that is from the album Insan. And we started the show with the amazing violin work of Chris Machul with the Sultans of String, the Canadian band. And The Road to Kafar Mishki is the name of the piece, and that is from a remastered album that is titled 10. We have a very exciting show planned for you today, so hopefully you will enjoy the music, relax, and have a good time.

0: And that was the Algerian Canadian artist Labess. And Labess is based in Quebec. The group was founded in 2004 in Montreal by Najim Bouzouli, who's an Algerian author, composer, and performer. He came actually in 2003 with his family to Quebec, where he played at the Montreal Metro. And a year later, he was managed to and established the group Labess, such a successful group in Canada as well as in the Arab world, specifically in Morocco. And before Labess, so we heard Insomnie from the album La Route from Labess. And before Labess, we heard from the Arab-American band Mazage, and from their album Right Now, we heard the title song Right Now. You are listening to Different Sounds, the show that explores the alternative side of Arabic music, with your host Mohannad here on CJAM Radio. Don't go away, we'll be right back after this very short break.
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2: Killer and disabler of people under the age of 44, and kills more people under the age of 20 than any other causes combined. 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

And that was the Egyptian band Kaharib, and we heard El Kanaba, or The Sofa. And before that, from Hip Hop Project, we heard Raiha Minni, She Is Leaving Me. And before that, a hard rockish, heavy metalish piece from Jihan Kamal, and we heard their own rendition of the folk song Al Ain Mulayitain, and that is from the album Arabesk Rock Fantasy. 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If you are not in our direct broadcasting area, you can still listen to this program and other programs live at our website via live stream at cjam.ca, cjam.ca, or you can visit our webpage at differentsounds@cjam.ca, where you can download or listen to archived shows from several weeks ago.

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1: And you're listening to Different Sound, the show that explores the alternative side of Arabic music with your host Mohannad here on CJAM Radio, 99.1 FM in Windsor and in Detroit. We heard a bunch of hip-hop rap songs before the break. The latest was from System Ali from Palestine, and we heard Uprising, and that is from the album Mahrajan. And before that, from Tamer Nafar, we heard the Arete I Wish from Junction 48, which was a soundtrack for the movie Junction 48. And then from Tani, we heard Routine. And before that, from Sloop featuring Jafar Tufar, we heard Hayyad Ana Jaysh, Keep Away from the Army. And we started with Fozy and Matat, or Elastic.

And that was a beautiful piece that is called Paradise at Dawn, and that is by the Khoury Project from the album Revelation. And before that, from the Kurds, we heard Insomnia Kid, and that is from the album Beauty and the East. And we started with a vocal piece from Hind Hamid that's called Boat, and that is from a compilation that is called The Closet Session. This is a lot of musicians that are recording in a very small space and improvising, basically, with some covers and some originals. You are listening to Different Sounds, the show that explores the alternative side of Arabic music, with your host, Mohannad, here on CJAM Radio 99.1 FM in Windsor and in Detroit.

And we're listening to Algerian rocker or rock star Sidi Bemol, and from a two-volume album that is titled Islan Ebahriyen, we're listening to John Kanaka. And before that, the Egyptian band Sharmoofers, we heard Eid Ra'siti, Repeat My Dance, and that is from a compilation of singles that they released several years ago. And as we leave you with the Palestinian band Sabreen and Aish Ya Gdish from the album Death of the Prophet, we come towards the end of our show for today. You have been listening to Different Sounds, the show that explores the alternative side of Arabic music with your host Mohannad here on CJAM Radio. Thank you for joining us. Hopefully you enjoyed the show. And until we meet next week, may your days be filled with peace, love, and great music. So long, everybody.

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You are tuned into CJAM 99.1 FM, the finest in community radio. I am your host for the next hour and a half. My name is Sarah. This is Dinner with Miles. I bring you the finest in jazz, funk, and soul, and everything in between. Happy to be here behind the mic on this beautiful Friday, June 19th already, 2026. I got a great lineup for you this evening. I have some great Canadian jazz, some local artists who, one is our music director, Mr. Austin DiPietro, who will be releasing a live recording that he and his band Borderland Ensemble did last year at Mackenzie Hall. So I want to give that record lots of love and lots of shout outs. Also went number one on CJAM, Miss Chrissy Cochran and her EP called Fire Sign. 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Lots of gigs coming up for Chrissy, so make sure you are following her on the old internet. That's www.ChrissyCochran.com. You can follow us at CJAM. We always like to post about what's going on locally, what's going on around town. Also, We Roundup. Yes, big shout out to We Roundup on Instagram, because they have such an amazing job of telling you what's going on around town. If those of you who want to branch out and check out Carousel of Nations this weekend, also FIFA, who doesn't want to watch a soccer game, lots of FIFA going on around, and lots of music, always lots of music. And we're going to get things started off from out west in Canada with trombone artist Audrey Ochoa. And this is her brand new album called The Sorceress, Maintenance Phase.

Love that track. That is from trombonist Alton St. Clair. The name of the track is In Walked Horace. And the name of the album that you should be purchasing, brand new to him, called Natural Rhythm. He is a California-born, Texas-raised, New York-based trombonist. He is a composer, an educator. He also is a Yamaha performing artist and Posey Tone Records artist. He has a commanding presence as a band leader. He is a sought-after sideman, and he has a wide range of performances, performing with such luminaries as Dee Dee Bridgewater, Christian McBride, Rodney Whittaker, David Sanborn. Yes, indeed. Michael Bublé, and he also performed with the legends of Motown, The Temptations, and The Four Tops. He is the recipient of the International Trombone Association Journal, praised him for his brilliance in sound with crystal clear articulations and impressive control of the wide possibilities of the trombone. The trombone is probably one of the harder instruments, I would imagine, to learn. And given that particular track gives a great idea of the command of the instrument that he has. And he, so make sure you check that out. His album is called Natural Rhythm. He pays homage to his roots. He is of Mexican and Turkish heritage. So he infuses contemporary jazz with folkloric traditions from both cultures. So check him out. I wrapped up that set with a trombone. We opened up the set with a trombone. But I'm going to tell you who was in between. So we had Alton St. Clair just now. And in between that set, we had Tyler Sabag from a new album called Novella. That was Gato e Topo. We also had in there from Toronto, actually they're international, I should say, Jab Fung. They are a creative brainchild of Toronto's bassist Julian Anderson Bowes and Los Angeles-based drummer Anthony Fung. Since 2014, the project has served as a vital bridge between local and international jazz scenes. They are performing and have performed regularly at a semi-annual multi-night run at Toronto's Rex Hotel. If you've never been to Toronto's Rex Hotel, I recommend that highly. So check that out. One of the great venues to see shows. And over the years, Jab Fung has hosted a rotating cast of heavyweights from Canadian icons like Kirk McDonald and American greats like George Garzon, as well as their contemporary peers like Leland Whitty from Bad Bad Not Good. So they are a great outfit you should check out. So the track we listened to was called Stronger Still from their album In Real Life. And we also opened up with female trombonist Audrey Ochoa. I love her music. She is so, so talented. She's been nominated for Junos. She is a trombonist and a composer. Her work defies easy categorization. She's unbound by rigid and ideas of what a genre is, and she delivers that meticulously with her music. This is a new album she has called The Sorceress, and the name of the track is called Maintenance Phase. So check her out. She has performed with the likes of Hilario Duran, who is one of my all-time favorites, PJ Perry, Tommy Banks, the great Tommy Banks, and she has also been a member of the Dave Matthews Band, Lou Tackenbach. She's performed with Marcus Miller. I could go on and on, but she is remarkable, and check her out. She's from Edmonton. Need I say more? Absolutely not. Audrey Ochoa. So check her out. We are going to continue on here. We've got, let me see, do we have enough time? I'm going to pick a track here that's going to fit within the time frame. Yeah, this is new. I follow this guy on Instagram, Toshika Sojima. He is a guitarist, and we're going to let his work speak for itself. This is a track called Tokyo. He's a guitarist and a phenomenal one at that. This is from his album called Scene. This is Dinner with Miles on CJAM 99.1 FM.

0: Hi, this is Miles Boyer from Toronto. 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
1: 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They are all there for you to listen to. The Bishop Boys. 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

That was, can't help but say it with a Scottish accent, that was Fergus MacLeody. Indeed, it was. And the reason being is because Scotland is playing Morocco as we speak. For those of you who are FIFA fans, you best be watching Scotland play Morocco currently live right now. So in the background, when you're listening to this music, you can be watching the game as well, just saying. Huge soccer fan. Scotland, let's go. Part of my heritage, so I just got to give a big shout out to all the wee Scots. It's dead brilliant if you win. They are in first in their group, so anyways, back to Fergus. Fergus MacLeody, this is from the title track from his brand new album called Ford the River. This is, he blends jazz with the spirit of Scottish folk. He is a pianist. He crafts music inspired by his home.

Land, Scotland, with breathtaking landscapes. His sound transcends sort of genre. It does absolutely transcend genres, and it connects with a large audience. Absolutely. Records, it is this particular album that he just put out is recorded in a live remote, recorded live in a remote cottage in North Oist. That's UIST in the Outer Hebrides of Scotland. This is an album entitled The Sheeling. And The Sheeling, for those of you who are what the hell is that? The Sheeling is a traditional seasonal mountain hut or pasture used in Scotland and Northern England, typically for housing herders and grazing livestock. So it's traditionally used during the summer months. So it makes sense that Fergus MacCready is releasing this album, being that it's summertime. The Sheeling, look for that. It's spelled S-H-I-E-L-I-N-G. And make sure you check out Fergus MacCready. And hopefully that song has now transcended not just the pastures of Scotland, but into the FIFA, into Boston, and while they're playing Morocco. And hopefully they win and stay and remain in first place in their category. So that, fingers crossed. We're going to continue on here, switching gears a little bit. We're going to bring things into a beautiful little vein here. I discovered some nice bossa sounds, but I wanted to start things off with a great track from Blossom Deary, who really and truly, she kind of remains, you know, one of those, she's well-loved by jazz performers. She's not readily, she doesn't come listed off in the top 10. Usually people list off Sarah Vaughan, Ella Fitzgerald, those names. But Blossom Deary absolutely deserves her spot in that top 10 list of jazz female vocalists, particularly with this track. It's called I Like You, You're Nice, and You Are. 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

I was a lovely little bossa nova plus Blossom Dearie little set, I must say. That particular track that we just listened to was by none other than Jorge Ben-Hor from his album Samba Esquema Novo. That was Blanca Perma, the name of the track. Before that, we heard from Pedro Moreno and Joao Sabia, also featured on their Maloca Chic. That is a track called Ate Percha Que Foi Sonho. I'll have to refer to my friends at Sounding Brazil and Gems and Jewels, or Jewels and Gems, that is here on CJAM for my Portuguese, which is obviously lousy, but we're just going to have to refer to them and I can brush up on my Portuguese pronunciations for sure. They are on CJAM before me on these beautiful Friday nights. And also they do an encore, have an encore show on Wednesday mornings. So check them out for everything good in Brazil. And yeah, so check them out, Gems and Jewels, Jewels and Gems. Before that, we heard from Joao Sabia with a track called Carne de Sol. Love that track. One of my favorites. I follow him on Instagram, so be sure to do that. He puts out these lovely, beautiful little pieces. He does just him and his acoustic guitar, usually on the weekends, I've been finding lately, and I love following him. He's just such a beautiful person to follow. Lovely music. Yeah, it's a really nice addition to just kind of calming your mind and being reassured there's some great music out there. Follow him on Instagram. That's Joao, capital Sabia. Check them out. Before we heard from Simon Menet and November Ultra with a track called Contigo Aprende. That is take three of that track. Beautiful little track. And then Blossom Dearie with a track called I Like You. You're nice. Indeed you are. We're going to go into a little track here to pay homage to the New York Knicks. They won the NBA championship. This reminded me, and pay homage to one of their biggest fans, Spike Lee, whose films I was a big fan of back in the day. This was one of them, Mo Better Blues. This is the title track, Mo Better Blues, which has been re-recorded and redone and remastered and beautifully done here by drummer Ulysses Owen Jr. from his brand new album called Around the World With You. This is Mo Better Blues right here on Dinner with Miles on CJAM 99.1 FM.

0: Hi, this is Miles Boyer from Toronto. 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

Borderland Ensemble. They are going to be releasing a live album in July of this year. You want to check that out. Featured there, Austin DiPietro on trumpet. And they are a group of musicians from Windsor and Michigan. And they have they've gotten together many times. And then last year at Mackenzie Hall, they recorded live. And this album was recorded and will be put out in July. So make sure you are going to get yourself a copy of that album. Borderland Ensemble. You can check them out, or a trio of them, this Sunday, which is Father's Day, this Sunday at 2 p.m. till 5 p.m., June 21st at Circuit City for an afternoon of jazz and grooves at 1055 Droulard Road. And they will be featured at Circuit City in Ford City, also there with our very own Broken Speaker. That's right, bringing you the 45s. Bringing you those turntables, bringing you everything that is good about Father's Day, bringing you and your pops some great stuff happening on a barbecue and the music. So check them out on Sunday from 2 p.m. till 5 p.m. And also we had in that set Chrissy Cochran, both Austin and Borderland Ensemble, and Chrissy Cochran are musicians and artists featured with Soul City Music Co-op. And Little Dove, that is from her new EP called Fire Sign. That particular album has gone number one on the CGM charts. So congratulations go out to Chrissy for all of her hard work that she put into this and love she put into this project. Make sure you're buying a copy of this CD, and make sure you get it in your hands and listen to it all the time. It is a great album. Chrissy Cochran there with Fire Sign, and Austin DiPietro and Borderland Ensemble. Make sure you are following them and look for that live album. Follow them on Instagram. So much good music happening. So many things happening in town. You can check out the Carousel of Nations this weekend. If you are a fan of FIFA, you can check out at multiple sites. You can check out all the games that are happening. If you're a fan of Scotland, you'd be watching it right now, Scotland versus Morocco. So the Scottish Society, I hope that I'm not watching the game right now, obviously, and I'm not checking the scores until this is done. I want to know, did Scotland win? Please, fingers crossed, I hope so. I hope they were able to maintain and keep those buses running in Boston and keep drinking all the beer so that they run out of the bars. They've run out of beer last week when Scotland played. So, you know, in true Scottish form, go to have a wee beer, a wee swally. That's it. So cheers to them. We're going to continue on here. We've got a little bit of music left, and then that does it for me. We are going to listen to a Grant Green tune called Let the Music Take Your Mind, live at, where was it? It's called Live at Cliché's Lounge in Newport. And then we're going to listen to Earth, Wind, and Fire and a track called Can't Let Go from their album I Am, which was one of the most popular albums they put out. If you haven't watched it, Questlove put out a new documentary, and it is about Earth, Wind, and Fire. You must watch it. It is so good if you're an Earth, Wind, and Fire fan. Even if you're not, just watch it. It's great. Here we go. This is Dinner with Miles every Friday from 6:30 till 8 o'clock. And thanks so much for tuning in, everybody. And keep it locked in here, CGM 99.1 FM.

got. We sure enjoyed playing here for you today, and we hate to leave, but we'll be back with you for long, so keep listening. Remember the folks that make it possible for us to drop around with you, too. This is Hank Williams speaking for all the boys, saying best of luck and health to you, and thanks a whole lot for listening.

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The Sexual Wellness and Consent Committee wants to teach you how to be an ally. 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

Hello and welcome to Cultura Beats. This program that brings you music around the world. You heard the song Preserve of the Pearl by the artist Daniel Romano. This comes from the album Preserve of the Pearl. Daniel Romano is a Canadian singer, songwriter, and multi-instrumental for Welland, Ontario, known for his shifting style across a wide-ranging catalogue. His work spans gentle rustic folk and also includes side project retro, a classical country as well, and much more. And also often substantial music as ambition and vivid production. He also credited as a co-founder of Just Change Record and has released albums under several names, including solo work and collaborating the Daniel Romano outfit, with which he also put a prone leaning rock material, including a track featuring Throat Drummer. We're gonna hear more in this awesome program. Remember, you are in 99.1 FM, and your host Lily. And for the next song after this, we have Her Name by Chrissy Cushan. This comes from the album Fascine. Chrissy Cushan is a Canadian post-soul singer, songwriter, and multi-instrumentalist, guitarist, and vocal. Based in Windsor, Ontario, with East Coast Road from Nova Scotia, her blend singer-songwriter storytelling with jazz, singing pop, retro influences, and classical Detroit soul, often described as a belty, emotional, direct, and melody forward. She has released her album EP Saint the Mids 2000 and is also known for a generative live performance and for being the co-founder of the Windsor-based label Soul City Music Co-Pop. After that, we have Amigo Drive

This comes from the artist Nate Mills and the album Amigo Tribe. Nate Mills is a Toronto, Ontario-based singer, songwriter, lyricist, composer, producer, and multi-instrumentalist on Bandcamp. His album Amigo Tribe, released in May 13, 2026, credits him as a vocalist and guitarist. His contribution from other band members, including Erica Werre, Larry Graves, and Pedal Steel by Jimmy Rose, the project is described as this alternative Toronto track, and Mills is known as the principal songwriter behind the band Room with the Kittens. So stay with us for track more awesome music.

You just heard Amigo Drive by Ness Mills. Up next is gonna be the song Somewhere Fractal by Levi Morrison. From the album To Find the Source, Levi Morrison is a Canadian singer, songwriter, and producer. As well, his music blend emotional post-songwriter and indie textures with intimate production shape influences like John Bellion, Prince, Soudaner, and many. He approached his track as real moments. The space between you were and you were trying to be often reflects relationship or grow and what left unsaid. Up next is gonna be the song Orchid by Triple Hearts. From the album Murmuration, Triple Hearts is a Boise, Utah based trio known for hypnotic melody, bewitched dream pop, rock that can stay special and eternal with Getting Loud. This group features Jen Sutuski on roads, key and vocals, Brent Hainty on guitars and harmonies, and Steph Samuel on drums, creating a strange sound with vintage learning texture, moody atmosphere, and vivid light pocket energy. The release includes Lace Green and As of June 5, 2026, Murmuration. So, let's enjoy these awesome tracks, starting with Somewhere Fractal by Levi Morrison.

0: You just heard Ochi by Trippie Hearts, an hypnotic melody indie pop. Up next is gonna be Sorry Away by the artist Rosa Walton. This comes from the album as well, Tell Me As A Dream. Rosa Walton is a British singer, songwriter known for her work in the experimental pop duo Let's Eat Grandma, raised in Norwich. She rose to prominence as a part of the duo that debuted in 2016 with Eight, Gemini, and later released in All I Ears in 2018. And two reboots in 2022, Walton's solo works include contributions like I Really Want to Stay at Your House for Cyberpunk in 2077, and her solo album Tell Me It's a Dream in 2026. A Spanish style that blends dream, pop, rock, learning hearts, and experimental electronic texture. Up next is gonna be Peace Go With You, Brother, by the artist Brian Jackson, from the album Now More Than Ever. Brian Jackson is an American musician best known for a keyboardist, arranger, and writing partner, as well as a band leader for the late Jill Scott-Heron, forming the core on the Jill Scott-Heron and the Midnight Band Zone. He's associated with jazz, funk, and socially conscientious music, credited as many of the classical tracks for the Arista era albums, and his playing helped shape the duo distinct blends of message-driven songwriting with sophisticated groove forward musicianship. So stay tuned with us, because we continue with more awesome music, like we bring a playlist just for you.
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Now more than ever, all family must be together. 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Common blood flows through common veins, and the common eyes all see the same. Now more than ever. Yeah. In a world of chaos, seeking peace is the endeavor. Unity's the key, now more than ever. Colors may differ, but we under the same weather. A peaceful revolt, a movement, a new endeavor. In a world of noise, searching for that peace, unity's the answer. Let the fire cease. Lift up the voices, let the message release. 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

Please Go With You Brother by the artist Brian Jackson. A great album called Now More Than Ever. Let's continue with another great track. This track is called Lo Spettacolo by the artist Tyler Sabbath, album Novella. Tyler Sabbath is an Emmy winner composer, percussionist, and music producer based between Joshua Tree and L.A. He began as a drummer, extending into composition and production world that blends cinematic scoring with jazz learning orchestra percussive and experimental sounds. His 2026 EP Novella is described as a six-piece, 16-minute Mediterranean escape that feels familiar yet known for build around lush arrangement and a strong presence and drums percussion by Saba himself. After that, we're gonna hear Una Noche Loca. Released in 2026, Una Noche Loca is a vibrant salsa track by Colombian singer Dyson Lyon. The song was released as a standalone single through Gaira Musia Local, a label associated with promoting contemporary Colombian music. The song blends modern salsa with a romantic, energetic style, telling a history of passion, attraction, and unforgettable night. With a lively rhyme, strong brass arrangement, and danceable beat, Una Noche Loca showcases Dyson Lyon fresh approach to salsa with staying true to the genre roots. This track was written and produced by Mimi Ibarra, a respected figure of Latin music, and the single has helped strengthen Dyson Lyon's growing popularity, particularly on social media platforms, where has built a large following among salsa. So, first we're gonna hear this awesome track that is playing right now, Lo Spettacolo by Tyler Saba, from the album Novella. And after that, you don't forget listen Dyson Lyon by Una Noche Loca. This is a cumbia and salsa. Stay with us. You are tuning into 99.1. This is Cultura Beats. My name is Lily.

You just heard this beautiful piece, Last Wall, by Toru Kameski. The Last Wall is a beautiful guitar arranged by Japanese composer Toru Kameski in 1983, rather than begin an original composition. It's the Kameski guitar transcription of the popular song The Last Waltz by Tim Valdezrin and Barry Mason. Takemitsu transforming a well-known melody into an elegant work for solo classical guitar, highlighting his unique sense of color, harmony, and atmosphere. Also, Toru Kameski was born in Tokyo in 1983. He is considered one of the famous ones in Tokyo composer in 20th century. His music blends Western classical influences with traditional Japanese aesthetic poetic and also creating a distinctive sounds around the world. In composition music for numerous films included Run and Woman for Tunis. Up next, we're gonna hear a great artist, Lenachi, with the song He's Come That Crow, from the album He's Come That Crow as well. Lenachi is a great singer, songwriter. He is a South Korean. She's a South Korean vocalist. Collected in fall in 2019 as traditional, former, and Korean passionate as a folk element with contemporary genres, rock, pop, world music, and indie. They know for theatrical narrative driver performance and a collaborative approach that includes vocalist traditional instruments and modern productions. So, stay tuned with this great song called Here Come That Crow by Lenachi.

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This is Survivor More by Talking Violet. Remember, you're tuning Cultura Beats into 99.1 FM. My name is Lily, and I will catch you next time, next Saturday, 2 to 3 p.m. So it was a pleasure to stay with you. We have a great music coming around the world. So see you next Saturday and enjoy this weekend.

0: 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I play in the band Deadbeat Beat.
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Yo, this is George Dr. Funkenstein Clinton for 99.1. C-Jam, they be funking it up, y'all. On the one. C-Jam, y'all, 99.1.

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Yo, this is George Dr. Funkenstein Clinton for 99.1 C-Jam. They be funking it up, y'all, on the one. C-Jam, y'all, 99.1.

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1: 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This is Behdad speaking. I am your host of the Need for Speed show, where I play technical death metal, prog metal, djent, some instrumentals here and there, and this episode, some deathcore. I am back after a tiny hiatus. It is, after all, the World Cup month, which is something that I am beyond excited about. I have been watching every single game, and it is something that I cherish so much because you only have it once. You have it once every 4 years, so I am very ecstatic about it. But all that enthusiasm aside, we have a single coming up from the world-renowned band Behemoth. It is called I Sculpture. It is a single from their next album, which is not out yet. So without any more delays, I invite you to listen to I Sculpture by

One of the things that I try to keep in mind as I curate these shows is keeping the same subgenre of metal, of the songs close to each other. So, like right now, we've been playing some death, black-ish kind of stuff, even though the show has just started. And like right now, we're going to switch to some metalcore stuff. This is a song from Fit for a King. They are a metalcore band, which I personally really enjoy listening to. The name of the EP is Blood Pact, and the name of the song is also Blood Pact. So after listening to this song, I'm going to talk about a little bit about the World Cup, what it means to us as Iranians, at least in my opinion and my friends and family's opinion. Then we're going to be going to listen to more songs. So yeah, this is Blood Pact by Fit.

So that was Blood Pact by Fit for a King. Before I play the next song, I would like to talk about the World Cup and what it means to us Iranians, what national team means to us Iranians. See, football, I'm going to refuse to call it soccer for now because it's faster for me to speak about. Football for us is something that we really care about because not only is it the most accessible sport because you need a round object that doesn't crush your feet, but also it's very much doable. You only need like two rocks for a goalpost and just the ball itself, and you can just play whenever you want, however you want. The thing is, in Iran, football is really important. The clubs have insane supporters. We used to have amazing stadiums, which we kind of still do, but it's not enough. It's nowhere near like the United States, where they have a bunch of 70,000, 80,000 seats for people to, you know, go to. We do have one that is 100,000 seating in capacity, and we call it Azadi Stadium or Stadium Azadi, which means Freedom Stadium. And it's like a whole complex. This is in Tehran, and it is used for football, volleyball, and the other sports that teams play in. The thing about the national team, the national football team in Iran, which we call Team Milli, or national team, literally national team, is, I think, since 2022, many people stopped supporting the team, mostly because the players started aligning with the regime that is in place right now. Whether it is voluntarily or involuntarily, this is something that is just in that team. And not for this reason alone, I don't support the team, because we are seeing the same players who are really old now. Like, the last two games that these guys played in the World Cup broke records for the oldest squads in a World Cup match. I think the age average yesterday, which was the match with Belgium, it was 31 or 32 years old, something, which is insane, because you have all these national teams with young players, and then there's Iran, because they keep using the same players. They're not giving a chance to the youngsters. And whoever wants to argue about this with me, whether they're an Iranian or not, they can argue with me. I've been watching football most of my life, at least 20 years of Iran football, and safe to say, football in Iran should be abolished. Because this is not the way to do this stuff, because it is corrupted to the core, and it should be crushed from within and rebuilt anew, because this is not the way to do this. Anyway, all this aside, I personally would have felt very proud about this game yesterday, but honestly speaking, I'm not proud, because I don't like the team. I don't support their ideals. I don't support what they are doing. It's the same guys. It's the same haram ball that they play. Like, if you think Mikel Arteta or Jose Mourinho or, I don't know, Diego Simeone play haram ball in their teams, well, I invite you to look at the leagues in Iran. Many of these teams are influenced by Serie A teams in the 90s and the 2000s, and everyone plays defensively, no one attacks, and this is not the way for me to enjoy football. It's only stress inducing, and it really messes with my head. And this is one of the reasons I watch La Liga. This is one of the reasons I watch Barcelona, because you're always attacking and you're defending at the same time. Like, the game has a flow to it. This is what I think about football in Iran. And if you think Turkish fans are passionate, I would add Iranian fans to the list as well, because due to the zero coverage that you receive from Iran, many people don't know about this, but the Iranian fans in football are second to none in terms of how they feel about their teams. Like, literally, I'm not even Spanish, but when it comes to Barcelona, I cry for this team. I sweat, I shed tears, I do whatever it is for this team, because I love what it represents. You could say the same thing about someone who supports Real Madrid, or say the same thing about who supports Bayern Munich, or as we say, Bayern Munich. And this is how it is for us Iranians. Football is a big part of our lives, and what I said, my opinion about the national team and us not supporting them, this is me and everyone around me. There are people who still do support the team. All respect to them.
it's their business. It's none of mine. Obviously, everyone has to have their own opinion. Are entitled to their own opinions is the better way of saying this. But all this aside, the next song that I have on this list is actually the last song from the latest album of Artspire. The name of the album is Too Fast to Die, and the name of the song is also Too Fast to Die. And after this, I'm going to be playing more new stuff, more proggy stuff, and then we'll go back to the more heavier, less proggy stuff.

fitting end for a great album, if you ask me. I have had so much fun and so much joy listening to this album that words really cannot describe how I feel about it. Before we go on our short break, the 30-minute mark, I'm going to play a new song from Haken, the British prog metal band that I've been playing songs from. The name of this song is Bleeding Sky, and I think it's going to be off of the album Bleeding Sky, if I'm not mistaken. I am yet to check the details. So yeah, we're going to listen to Bleeding Sky by Haken.

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2: 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This is Behdad speaking again, and we're continuing our show of playing metal music. The next song that I have set up for our playlist today is from Intervals. It is called Strength Theory. It is off of the album, if I'm not mistaken, Circadian. I have played one song from this song in the past few weeks. So after this one, we're going to have another instrumental song from Brazil and another song from Brazil. Without further ado, we're going to listen to Strength Theory from Intervals.

What I love so much about intervals is the fact that I can play their songs at any time and everyone can listen to them because of how easy it is to listen to. Even though it is heavy sometimes, even though it is genty sometimes, even though it is unconventional, if I say so, it is something that I really appreciate about this band. And the next song that I have in this playlist is probably, I'm not going to say the opposite of that. I'm going to say it's a little bit different, not drastically, because it's also instrumental, but in a on a heavier side. This is from a band called Vitalism, or I first read it as Vitalism, because that's how we read English back home. And it's called Pagan Part 2. It is on the heavier side. I first listened to this song when I was a freshman in university, about 9 years ago, which is crazy thing to say. And I'm not going to say this was my introduction to djent, but it low-key was. So we're going to listen to Pagan or Pagan Part 2 from Vitalism.

As we finish listening to this beautiful piece of art, we are going to continue listening to metal songs from Brazil. This is the second song that I'm going to play from Abstracted. There are so many metal bands out there in Brazil that I personally don't have much information about. I only know Sepultura, which is one of their biggest. I know Kiko Loureiro, which is the guitarist for Megadeth. I know Eloy Casagrande, which is the drummer for Slipknot, absolute beast behind the machine, behind the drum kit. He's a machine. He is the machine himself. But I digress. We're going to listen to Abstracted. This song is called To Quench This Insatiable Thirst. And the name of the album is Hiraeth. We're going to be listening to these guys. And after this, we're going to listen to some new stuff that I've found. Pretty recent stuff, and we're gonna go down the route of deathcore and metalcore. So we're going to listen to Quench This Insatiable Thirst by Abstracted.

That was To Quench Their Thirst from Abstracted. The next song that I have chosen for this playlist is from a band that I've never played before. These guys are called Stellar Circuits. They are from North Carolina, if I'm not mistaken. They do prog stuff, and it sounds a tiny bit metalcore as well. The name of this song is Wounded Healer. It is a song that is going to be from an upcoming album. I don't know the name of the album. It is something that I have to look out for because the sound that they produce is something that I really like. We're going to listen to Wounded Healer by Stellar Circuits.

Hope you guys enjoyed these guys, the sound that they produce, the music that they play. It is right up my alley, at least the current alley that I am listening to right now. The next song that I have set aside for this playlist is from one of our regulars, Cataclysm. The name of this song is Hate Spirit, and it's from the album of Ghosts and Gods. It was released in 2015. So we're going to listen to Hate Spirit by Cataclysm before we go on a short break. After we are back from our break, we're going to go to Japan and Sweden, because Need for Speed is well known for its integration of Swedish music, as you well know. And we're going to listen to some more CanCon stuff. And at the time of recording, I'm waiting for Argentina and Austria to start the game, their game. So I'll be a tiny bit maybe enthused as I am going to record the rest of this show. So yeah, Hate Spirits by Cataclysm.

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1: Welcome back to the final part of today's episode of Need for Speed, where yours truly, Behdad, is hosting the show. We're going to finish off the show by playing some metalcore stuff, some deathcore, and towards the end of the show, Swedish stuff, prog, djent, you name it. The name of the song that I have currently right now in front of me is a recent one from Crystal Lake, a Japanese metalcore band. The album is called The Weight of Sound, and the name of the song is King Down. I really suggest you guys go and give these people a listen. They are worth it, and safe to say I have become a fan after listening to a bunch of their albums. And yeah, we're going to listen to King Down by Crystal Lake.

0: destruction, blowing our family.
1: Continuing our show with some deathcore stuff, I have a new band that I found last week called Brand of Sacrifice. They are a deathcore band from Toronto, Ontario, Canada. The name of the song is Annibal, and it is off of the album Lifeblood. I would say that I enjoy their sound. The thing is about me, I really like the fusion of the different genres that I listen to. So I like death metal, I like thrash metal, I like prog metal. And then when you fuse these genres together, you get deathcore, you get, I forgot metalcore, you get progressive rock, progressive metal, you get djent, you get technical death metal. And I'm not into black or doom or sludge, maybe groove a little bit, if we consider Pantera a groove or Lamb of God as groove, which I tend not to. Anyway, I'm going off the speech path that I always have in my mind. We're going to listen to Animal by Brand of Sacrifice.

0: I hope you like these guys, because we're going to continue our deathcore journey. A song from Carcosa should be fine in this regard, because they're also doing deathcore stuff all the time. The name of this song is Vermin, and it's off of one of their anthologies. I don't know exactly which album it is that they wrote this song on. The name of the album was Anthology. I thought for some reason they did some compilation or something, so that was my bad. But yeah, we're going to listen to Vermin by Carcosa, and then we're going to journey into the land of the Swedish people. So now, Vermin by Carcosa.
1: Kiritain is umikai.

Before closing the show, before closing today's episode, I have to go to Sweden, as always. I have Opeth and Meshuga lined up, again, as always. The next song that I'm going to play is off of the album Watershed from Opeth. It is called Heir Apparent. It was one of the first songs that I ever listened to from these guys. I think my grammar was incorrect in the last sentence, but it is what it is. I am multitasking right now. I'm watching Argentina play, so forgive me. I hope by the time you guys are listening to this, Argentina will have won their match, because I love Lionel Messi. I grew up with this guy. I swear to God, 4 years ago, I was in a bad place in my life. With every single goal this man scored in the World Cup, I was crying, and I'm not kidding. And let's just go back to the part where I talked about Iran's national team. I just stopped watching those games because I didn't care, but I watched every single one of Argentina's games, and I cried with every single one of them. And I think they just committed a foul that's going to lead to a penalty. But anyway, I digress so much. We're going to listen to Heir Apparent by Opeth, and then we're going to have some Meshuga.

So the ref has gone to check for penalty. It appears that, yeah, it's Lautaro Martinez, who has been a pain in my soul, at least in the national team. He doesn't do bad in Serie A. It's just a defensive league, you know. If you keep watching Serie A, it's just not as good as it was in the 90s and 2000s. And I'm telling you guys, just to let you know, many Iranians who were born in the 80s and 90s, I'm a 99 kid, so I'm basically a 2000s kid. Many of the kids in the 80s and 90s followed Serie A closely, mostly because the Italian football was the thing to watch. La Liga was a little bit less. Premier League of England was always there. It's just that for many kids back then, Serie A was the thing. And Bundesliga is just, I mean, it's basically a monopoly of Bayern Munich just winning everything, or Bayern München, as they say, I think. The next song that I'm going to play is from Meshuggah. It is off of the album Catch 33. It is an underrated album, in my opinion. And a new remastered version of the album is coming up. And another thing is they're also remastering Destroy, Erase, Improve, where Future Breed Machine is from. So they're basically remastering two of their albums. They have been doing some remasters, which they did with Immutable. And oh yeah, it's a penalty. It's a foul, it's a penalty. So as I am speaking, I'm probably going to watch Messi, shoot it to the back of the net. And yeah, the name of the song was Shed. It is off of Catch 33. And Catch 33, what's really interesting about it is one continuous song, if I say so. And it's such an interesting concept because you have all these songs connected together. And the other thing is each of them are their own thing, but at the same time you have one continuous song to listen to. It is sort of like Metropolis Part 2, Scenes from Memory from Dream Theater, which is a concept album. And that one is also interesting in itself. But anyway, I will see you guys, talk to you guys next week. It is my pleasure and my honor to sit down here, talk to you about football, games, movies, series, music, most importantly, and technology. And Messi just missed the penalty. Anyway, I'm just surprised. This is Behdad from Need for Speed signing off. I hope you guys have a good night and take care of yourselves. I'll see you guys next time.

0: 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Tomas dreams of building the cities of the future. 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

Добрый день всем. Good day to everyone. This is Radio UA and I'm Ksenia, your host. I'm your guide into Ukrainian culture for the next 90 minutes. In our show, we will have a variety of entertainment segments covering music, interesting facts about Ukraine, and the interviews with members of our community. We will also highlight famous Ukrainians who have influenced the world. Of course, we'll share cooking segments and teach some Ukrainian for beginners. Are you ready? Let's go!

Welcome back, our friends, to 99.1 FM Radio UA CGM. Good day to everyone. Today, I'd like to introduce you one of the most distinctive and influential music groups to emerge from Ukraine, the band Boombox, founded in Kyiv in 2004 by vocalist Andriy Rybnik and guitarist Andriy Samoyla. Boombox began as a creative experiment. Really, it was like that. I remember when I was young and the first time I heard that tunes, I didn't realize that they combined hip-hop, funk, rock, soul and reggae, creating a sound that was fresh, energetic and unlike everything else on the Ukrainian music scene at that time. What started as just a side project quickly grew into one of the country's most recognizable and beloved bands. One of the reasons for Boombox's success is their ability to combine catchy melodies with meaningful lyrics. At the center of all of this powerful and unmistakable voice of frontman Andriy Rybnik. Oh, you would fall in love with his voice. His emotional delivery pairs with the band's genre-crossing style has helped Boombox connect with audiences of all ages. Their breakthrough came in 2005 with the release of the hit song Bahtiram, means for the doorman, which became an instant favorite. Its witty storytelling and memorable rhythm capture the band's unique character. Over the years, Boombox continued to release popular songs as Naudinti et Alone, Takayakti, Like You, and Polina, revealing a more romantic and reflective side of their music. Main Ukrainian character of the songs is the social storytelling. These songs gain popularity not only in Ukraine but through Eastern Europe. But Boombox is more than just entertainment. The band has often reflected the realities of Ukrainian society and has not been afraid to stand up for important values. During the Ukrainian Euromaidan movement of 2013 and 2014, they openly supported the people's call for dignity, democracy, and freedom. In 2022, following Russia's full-scale invasion of Ukraine, lead singer Andriy Rybnik joined Ukraine's territorial defense forces. A video of him singing the traditional Ukrainian song Oyuluzi Chervona Kalina in the streets of Kyiv quickly spread across the world. It became a symbol of resilience and national pride, and later inspired a collaboration with the legendary British rock band Pink Floyd. Over the years, Boombox has released numerous successful albums and performed for thousands of fans around the world. Their music captured joy, heartbreak, humor, and hope, often at all at once. Today, Boombox stands as more than just a successful band. They're a symbol of modern Ukraine, creative, authentic, resilient, and proud. Their songs tell the stories of everyday people while reflecting the spirit of a nation that continues to stand strong. So the next time you hear a Boombox song, listen closely. Behind the rhythm and melody, you'll hear a story of courage, creativity, and the enduring power of music. And let's enjoy the breathtaking Oyuluzi Chervona Kalina, song that I promise will give you chills and goosebumps. When the full invasion happened, many of famous singers joined and sang this folk song. Now is the anthem of resilience and freedom, supported during all bombing, transparent shield of Ukrainian soul.

Ladies and gentlemen, welcome back to Radio UA on 99.1 FM CGM. Thank you for hosting us, and I'm hosting this amazing Radio UA show. Today, let's take a journey into the deep roots of Ukrainian history and explore the remarkable legacy of Kievan Rus, one of the most important medieval states in European history. More than 1,000 years ago, Kiev was the heart of a powerful civilization known as Kievan Rus, established in the 9th century. It united numerous Eastern Slavic tribes under a single state and became a major political, cultural, and economic center of Europe. At a time when many regions were still developing, Kiev was already a thriving city connected to trade routes stretching from Scandinavia up there to the Byzantine Empire. Who doesn't know it's Greece, so down there. In the medieval context, Rus did not mean Russia as a modern country. This stolid, like everything. It was the name of civilization and state centered around Kiev, which included parts of what we know now is Ukraine, Belarus, and Russia. One of the defining moments in the history of Kievan Rus came in 988 when Prince Volodymyr the Great adopted Christianity and introduced it to his realm. Okay, a lot of pagans were not very happy with this. This decision shaped the spiritual and cultural development of the region for centuries. Okay, let's think about it. Kievan Rus also gave the world remarkable achievements in law, democracy, diplomacy, architecture, education, and literature. The legal code, known as Ruska Pravda, was among the earliest written laws in Eastern Europe. Think about it and know about it too. While the magnificent St. Sophia Cathedral in Kiev remains a symbol of medieval achievement, modern Ukraine traces its historical roots directly to Kievan Rus, with Kiev remaining its historic and cultural center. The traditions, language, and identity that developed in these lands continued through centuries of challenges, foreign domination, and struggles. We already know about this. The history of Kievan Rus is also a story of resilience. Its people built a flourishing state, defended their lands, and preserved their culture despite wars, invasions, and political upheavals. About this, I'll talk about next time. The spirit of endurance remains an important part of Ukraine's identity today. The legacy of Kievan Rus reminds us that great civilizations are built not only through power, but through culture, knowledge, faith, and determination. Its contributions helped shape Eastern Europe and left a lasting mark on world's history. Thank you for listening, Radio UA, and let's continue with our amazing Ukrainian hits. Let's go.

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Ladies and gentlemen, welcome back to the program Radio UA. And today I'd like to tell you about actor and humanitarian Lev Schreiber, a Hollywood star with a meaningful connection to Ukraine. Many people know Lev Schreiber from his acclaimed performance in film and television, including the hit series Ray Donovan. Never seen. I know him as a crazy neighbor who invented or found the time machine in Kate and Leopold. I love it movie. And however, beyond his successful acting career, Schreiber has also become a strong advocate for humanitarian

causes. His connection to Ukraine comes through his family heritage. Schreiber has spoken about his Eastern European Jewish roots, which trace back to regions that are part of modern-day Ukraine. While he does not identify as Ukrainian by nationality because he's American, right? He recognizes Ukraine as an important part of his family's story and cultural history. Following Russia's full-scale invasion of Ukraine in 2022, Schreiber became one of the prominent public figures supporting the Ukrainian people. He used his voice and international platform to raise awareness about the humanitarian crisis and the needs of civilians affected by the war. Most notably, he co-founded Blue Check Ukraine, an organization that helps identify and support trusted local aid groups working directly in Ukrainian communities. Through this work, Schreiber has helped bring attention and resources to those facing extraordinary challenges. His story reminds us that heritage can inspire action. For Lev Schreiber, family roots are not simply a matter of history. They are a reason to stand up, help others, and support people in times of need. Thank you for listening, and let's enjoy Ukrainian tunes on Radio UA 99.1 FM CGM.

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2: What's your name, please, first?
3: David Finkonen.
2: Could you please tell me what connects you with Ukraine?
3: Well, I'm first generation Canadian. My parents emigrated after World War II. I'm Windsor born and bred. I grew up in the parish celebrating our Ukrainian culture. As a child, I went to Ukrainian school. I was an altar boy. I performed in the Ukrainian dance group. I did a lot of showcases actually growing up and in my early teen years to promote and celebrate the Ukrainian culture as well, like through dance, through song, performances, showcases, you know, things like that.
2: Was it hard for you, like, well, all your friends are Canadian, right? And you're Ukrainian, like?
3: It's funny because until I went to grade school, my first language was primarily Ukrainian, so it was a big culture shock when I ended up going to school and being put in that different realm. But growing up in Windsor, Windsor is a really, really multi-ethnic community, and the neighborhood I grew up in was very, very mixed. There was Italians, there was Polish people, there was Ukrainians, French. So it was great because we would go to school and we would learn all about everybody's different cultures. And I remember we would have like these little events at school where they would say, bring in a dish of your culture. And so when I was a kid, my baba and my mom made a bunch of petahe and I got to bring them in. And I was like the hit of the show. And my daughter, when she was in grade school and into high school, we used to make her petahe for that same cultural appreciation day.
2: It's cool. And do you speak Ukrainian actually at home?
3: Not now, no. I did lose it over the last probably 20 years. And also because I'm in a mixed culture relationship. My wife is French Canadian. So yeah, there is a little bit of Ukrainian spoken at home, but not that much. And like I said, as I got older, I lost it. I still understand it quite well, but my spoken is pretty pretty rough.
2: Do you watch, like, I understand that you're not talking Ukrainian, but do you watch maybe like some Ukrainian movies or something, maybe some actors like for funny or songs? Like, how do you connect yourself, like, just hearing?
3: I'm a news junkie, so I follow a lot of news sources from overseas to see what is going on in Ukraine, and especially with what's going on with the situation there. Like 4 years ago when Russia invaded, we actually spearheaded a campaign here in Windsor for relief. And myself and like I work in the tool and mold industry, and some of our partner tool shops got together, and we sent, through the generosity of all these wonderful people in Windsor, we sent 4 truckloads of goods to Ukraine via transport plane out of Toronto Airport. So that was one thing we did. But I do, like I said, I do watch a lot of things on the news to stay abreast of what's going on currently.
2: Thank you so much for your help a lot. Like, really, oh my gosh.
4: Oh, it was geese, people.
2: Flying geese, welcome to Canada.
3: The cobra chickens.
2: Oh my gosh, flying foie gras.
3: That's awesome.
2: You have $3,000 if you kill it, right?
3: That's it.
2: I'm sorry. I want also to ask that you are a part of Ukrainian Federation, local part.
3: Yes.
2: Would you like to share us about what the Ukrainian Federation does and why did you decided to become a part of it?
3: Well, I mean, I've always wanted to share my culture, and I've wanted to keep it alive and show it to the next generation. My wife was married before, and I have step sons, and now I'm a grandparent, and I've been slowly introducing the culture to the next generation so that they are aware of, you know, what their grandfather's background is. And as far as like the Ukrainian Federation, I just like to stay in touch with people that share the same cultures and values that I do.
2: I have also a question. You said that your parents moved here. They were first, right? Here,
3: yes,
2: to move.
3: Yes.
2: Have they ever told you how hard it was to move here?
3: Yeah, because like dad came over on a steamship and like he said, it was a culture shock. Luckily, he did have some family here, so they helped pave the way for him. But he said it was very, very difficult because he had a very small grasp of the English language. And when he went to work, it was very, very difficult to be able to communicate with people. So it was a real culture shock for him. Whereas mom was born here, but her parents didn't speak English. So she had to adjust to being a child in Canada without the benefit of having like English speaking parents.
2: And for your kid, do you teach her maybe, like, you'd say that you don't speak any Ukrainian, but maybe some words, you know?
3: Oh, no, like, she understands a lot of Ukrainian, like bits and pieces, you know, she understands different things, you know, and, like, she does have a good grasp of it, and it's funny because I'm quite the talker, and my daughter is very, very quiet, but she's like a sponge, and she picks everything up, and it's really funny how she will just come up with these things, and you don't think that they're really paying attention, but she's right on it. And she just comes up with some really great things, and very, very intelligent, very well read. And you can ask her anything that's currently going on in Ukraine right now, and she can give you a moment by moment update.
2: How old is she?
3: 25.
2: Oh, incredible. It's very cool. I also have a question, like with kids like her came here to Canada without having family, when they come here to zero, right?
3: Yes.
2: What do you think about all Ukrainians who are coming like now, how they are feeling here now?
3: I mean, it's gotta be a huge culture shock because, I mean, they left the only life they knew. And, you know, even when you're in Eastern Europe, the Slavic languages are very interchangeable. So whether you're, you know, Ukrainian going into Russia, Moldova, Poland, you can get by. Whereas, you know, you're going from Ukraine to Canada, and all of a sudden, it's like everybody speaks English. And how do I communicate? How do I assimilate? How do I become part of the cultural fabric? And this is why, like you brought up the UNF, this is why I think that organization is so phenomenal, because it helps people to, you know, get in and learn their way and how they can circumnavigate, you know, the system here in Canada.
2: It's beautiful, and thank you so much. And also, what you would suggest, maybe, like,
3: don't be afraid to ask for help. Like, this is something I'm in the latter years of my career, and something that my father taught me as a young person was to always pay it forward. If you have any expertise, if you have a special skill, if you have the ability to help somebody out, that should be the first thing you should do, because I believe in paying it forward. Whether it's, you know, somebody needs a hand, you know, to repair something, or somebody needs some advice, or somebody needs to be pointed in the right direction. If I'm honored if somebody reaches out to me and says, "Hey, Dave, can you help me out with this?" I'm the first one in, and my wife will be the first one to say that. Like, it's funny. She makes a laundry list of things for me to do, and I'm always stopping to run out and help somebody. And while that frustrates her, she's also very happy, because I believe in helping anyone that I possibly can. Whether, you know, I've had people like the new Canadians that have come in, and over the past several years, they have reached out to me and they said, "Hey, can you work in tool and mold? Are you guys hiring? Do you know anybody that's hiring? Would you be willing to vouch for me?" And, you know, obviously I get to know them and, you know, find out that they're a good person, and I'll point them in the right direction.
2: Thank you so much. Thank you for your time.
4: Thank you.
3: Don't be silly.
2: Thank you. Have a wonderful day.
3: Oh, you're wonderful. You are absolutely amazing.
4: Thank you.

Ladies and gentlemen, welcome back to the Radio UA and our favorite, no, my favorite cooking segment. Today we're exploring a delicious traditional dish from Ukrainian cuisine known as zraze. Zraze are hardly stuffed potato patties that have been enjoyed in Ukrainian homes for generations. They are especially popular as a comforting family meal and are often served with sour cream, fresh herbs, or a light salad. To prepare zraze, start by boiling about 6 medium potatoes until tender. Once cooked, mash them until smooth and allow them to cool slightly. Yeah, they will burn your fingers if you take them right away. And mix in one egg, a few tablespoons of flour, and a pinch of salt like this to create a soft potato dough. For a filling, finally chop one onion and sauté in and a little onion until golden. Add about 250 grams of mushrooms chopped finely and cook until the moist evaporates. Season with salt and pepper to taste. We also take minced meat. We can fry it together with onions and mushrooms. Next, take a small portion of the potato dough on your palm in your hand. Place a spoonful, not of sugar, of this amazing filling in the center. Then carefully fold the dough around it, forming an oval patty. Repeat until the dough and filling are all used. Lightly coat the zraze in flour and fry them in a skillet and in a pan with a little oil until golden brown on both sides. The result is a crispy exterior with a warm, savory filling inside. A simple yet stuffing dish that reflects the comfort and hospitality of Ukrainian cooking. Thank you for listening. And yeah, run to the kitchen to cook it and enjoy our, not just meal, but together, our incredible Ukrainian tunes.

our lovely listeners, you are welcome to our last segment for today, Ukrainian in a couple of minutes for beginners. And today I would like you to introduce how to count in Ukrainian. Один, one, два, two, three, чотири, four, п'ять, five. Let's count один. Один, два, три, чотири, п'ять. So it's 1, 2, 3, 4, 5. Okay, let's try again. Один, два, три, чотири, п'ять. If we count backwards, let's do like this. П'ять, чотири, три, два, один. Let's try again. And after this, I will give you an incredible phrase for you to remember. Let's do this again. 5, 4, 3, 2, 1. П'ять, чотири, три, два, один. Я тебе кохаю. I love you. Remember this. Я тебе кохаю. Thank you for joining me today on Radio UA 89.1 GM FM.

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1: On Wednesday, June 24th, Paw Paw Rod at The Shelter, Chinese American Bear at Parts and Labor, Show and Tell at Ziggy's, Stone Nomads at Outer Limits Lounge, Esther Rose at The Ark, Layla Hathaway at Aretha Franklin Amphitheater. 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
2: 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My name's Dave.
3: This is Adam. This is a show where we talk to local artists, musicians, and people of interest within the creative field. And today is really cool. We are talking to members of the band Deadbeat Beat.
2: Yeah, we're talking with singer and guitarist and songwriter Alex, and also the drummer Maria. And we're also going to be playing a brand new song from their forthcoming album, From Here to Ohio, called Peach Sprite. So you may be hearing this for the first time anywhere. So we're going to start with that, and then we're going to get into the interview. We may hear a couple other tracks from the discography as well. So let's get started.
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5: 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I play drums in Deadbeat Beat.
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0: And I think personally, I always know, well, I don't always know, but I always find out again and again that Maria knows what I'm thinking already. So like it's often, I think, easy for me to play chord changes and Maria like and with a rhythm, and Maria like kind of knows like what my rhythm means in terms of playing a beat or something like that. You know what I mean? There's something that maybe it's through years of writing songs or just I don't know, maybe it happened early, but we don't have to speak about like 1, 2, 3, 4. You can kind of just do it. I don't know. Do you feel that way, Maria? Or are you like, no?
1: Yeah, I was gonna say, I think just so much of our formative years were spent learning how to play music together, that it's just a symbiotic relationship at this point. I think of bands like, the Bee Gees or the Isley Brothers that are bands of brothers, family members, and Alex and I were both only children growing up. So I think we kind of feel that relationship for each other. So it's more like I'm playing music with my brother.
0: And also like because so much of that time was spent like learning about music together, like our reference points generally are like easy, like I'm not like having to explain something you've never heard. Do you know what I mean?
1: Yeah, and I guess on top of that, like we both also like go out and play music with other people. So it's nice to be able to bring that back.
0: Yeah, it is.
1: Bring that back home.
0: I will say that throughout all the years of playing music, anytime I play with other people, then I come back to playing with Maria, it's like the easiest to do in terms of like communication versus playing.
1: And I think in terms of songwriting, we both fill different roles. Alex will have a really excellent starting point, and sometimes I think just bouncing between us, it takes my perspective to like finish it. So, but whereas I could not start a song like him ever in a million years. But that's why we work together.
0: I would say that's definitely true. Like I don't know. We've are we is that are we done with that question? Or did we make a
2: Sure. Yeah, no, that's great.
3: Yeah, I think you get a passing grade on that. That was good.
1: Yeah.
3: Actually, in terms of even the references for starting to make music together, because I think this is the cliche. People will have common taste or there's some sort of Venn diagram overlap, and they're like, yes, we like this. Maybe we don't exactly want to make the same music that X band or performer does, but this is a commonality amongst us. What are sort of those mutual reference points for you both coming together to make music? And has that changed over the years?
0: Does it have to be music related? Because I like.
3: It's even better if it's not, if it's anything else.
1: It's definitely changed. I mean, I think like when we were younger, we were Soul Seek addicts. So it was just like a constant looking for new music and downloading, pirating new music and sharing it with each other and just discovering things like every single day that we were so excited about.
0: Maria, I was just this weekend, I was telling someone else about like when you were like when Soul Seek really hit the community.
1: Yeah.
0: And I was like, I remember I got into Maria's car and there were just burned CDs all over the floor. And she's like, I've been listening to a lot of records. Like, I can't stop.
1: Yeah. But I mean, like super early on, it was like the Velvet Underground and like the 60s and 70s, like Detroit rock scene, like the Stooges and stuff like that. New York 70s bands like Television.
0: Yeah, and like the Replacements,
1: Yeah.
0: and then
1: No,
0: like
1: we're just like going up in the decades right now.
0: Yeah,
1: And then the Pixies,
0: Neil Young, and then Devo, and then the Pixies, and then Madonna.
3: I just want to follow up with that because we did mention, does it have to be music? Was there anything else outside of music that gave you some commonality that made you decide you wanted to be creative with one another?
0: Yeah, probably. Yeah, that's good. That gets back into like when we were 13, and I'm 38 now. So, but like we didn't like our math teacher. But maybe I brought that up, and I don't have anything to return the lobby with, or the volley with. Like we said, like we've like a very strong, years long bond of friendship and or like whatever. Yeah, I don't know. Sorry, inarticulate answer.
2: No, that was great. Did you have anything to add, Maria?
1: No, yeah, we hated our math teacher. That was a big thing. Really, really messed it up.
0: Your leg wasn't even that big of a thing. It was just the first thing. It wasn't even that big of a thing. It was just the first thing.

0: I had a math teacher that was mean to me in high school. Like, it
1: It's
0: was
1: pretty
0: weird.
1: universal, right? Like, I think we all have that one teacher that maybe you commiserate over, like, what a doofus. I can't stand this person.
2: I don't know. I love teachers and they should get paid more.
1: Well, I
0: I
1: mean,
0: definitely agree. Like,
1: as a 13-year-old, I don't know about it.
3: Yeah, Alex just taught music lessons. That's what he
2: Yeah,
3: like
2: I
3: was
2: just
3: doing
2: came from
3: before that.
2: teaching.
3: So, yeah.
0: No, cool. I just wanted to mention you were talking about downloading music and burned CDs. Have you ever, like, many years later, just found all the burned CDs? You're like, oh, there's like all these CDs from like the early 2000s that you burned
3: Yeah,
0: that
3: I
0: you
3: have like a
0: don't.
3: CD wallet like nearby that I could like open right now, and it's like all of
0: Wow.
3: that.
0: And they're probably like really low quality too. It's just
1: That reminds me of the heyday of Blockbuster Video right before they died, and they had just integrated DVDs into their collection. And I had recalled, oh yeah, I now know how to copy DVDs and I can burn DVD-Rs. And I found a booklet a few years ago of all these low quality rips of DVDs, where essentially my mentality was, well, I'm spending the money to rent it, I might as well just make a copy for myself.
3: Oh yeah, we did a lot of that from the library, like with CDs too. Like that's how I got into Guided by Voices, like in high school, checking all their CDs out from the library.
2: I have a VHS from when I was a child that is every single time Daria was on MTV, where I'd pause between commercials, and it has the original Viacom rights music.
0: Oh
2: And
0: wow.
2: I know it's like a treasured artifact. I have to like it's
3: That's great.
2: gotta yeah.
0: I was just talking about that with a friend, the weird little things they used to have after shows in like the late 90s, early 2000s. It'd be like, it was like that weird, like sometimes they would just shout at you. It'd be like of a production company, like, you know, they'd say Viacom, or they'd say like there'd be like a dog barking or something.
3: Oh yeah, like those weird little end things. Yeah.
0: I'm trying to think of what the dog one was, but
1: Sit, boo boo, sit.
0: yeah, that one.
1: But it's funny because I actually was having a conversation with somebody about Daria itself and explaining the music rights issue and just how I think people who are outside the music field or profession don't really understand how fluid music rights actually are. And it'll be interesting to see if Dead BB ever enters into a situation where they have to contend with musical rights for licensing out songs.
2: Well, we were in a Chevy ad.
0: Oh yeah, that's pretty cool. Let's
2: Yeah.
0: talk about that. Oh, how did
2: Yeah.
0: that
2: I
0: happen?
2: don't know.
0: Because he's a big Chevy fan.
3: Yeah, we love Chevy.
2: Yeah, we love Chevy so
3: It drives
2: much.
3: in Motor City.
2: Yeah,
3: Well, you know, it allowed us to make this record, so
2: And yeah, straight up it did. So
0: well, that's
3: yeah,
0: awesome.
3: so we're thankful for that.
2: We're very thankful for that. I don't know. Probably like, I would love to see the day where like I have my day in court. Like, I don't know. But that's when you know you've made it. But right now, doesn't seem to be a problem.
3: Yeah,
0: Adam, you're saying something?
1: Well, I was just thinking because I've had conversations, and we both have with other artists, and I feel there's this very antiquated idea of selling out, like licensing your songs for commercials and whatnot. And I don't know, I feel that is a very dated aspect because I think that maybe is coming from a generation where the idea is you can make a living just by touring endlessly and putting out records, and that's going to be where you get your dividends. But that's not really a possibility for a lot of young musicians anymore or younger bands because there really isn't any security in music. And I'm just wondering, I mean, I hate to consider talking about an art form as a profession, but you do make some money from it. The question is, do you have a line at which you would go, yeah, we need to make money as a band, but we would never license our songs to X product or X entity?
3: I feel like we've like never talked about it, but I kind of feel like we feel the same way, you know, like local Chevy ad, that's great. It, like
2: I did
3: if
2: think
3: Meta was like some evil company like Meta or like something having to do with AI was like, I really want to use this Deadbeat Beat song. Like,
2: Well, they could just
3: no.
2: chop it up and do their own version of it,
3: But
2: and
3: they'll
2: that's
3: probably
2: fine.
3: take it anyway,
2: Yeah,
3: exactly.
2: they'll just take it
3: So,
2: anyway.
3: yeah.
2: I don't. Okay, I actually just saw someone posted a confusing meme about selling out. I saw like two different selling out memes in the past day. I guess, like, yeah, if I look around, like, what does it mean to be a successful, you know, music, like, musical act right now? Like, it seems to be, like, so decimated towards the middle. Like, it's either, you know, you're an independent act, and you do it locally because you love it, and that's it, or you're, like, I think about a lot about, oh my God, why is the name of the record escaping me right now? That it came out last year on YouTube, or maybe it was 2 years ago now. I was like, it's like a, oh.
0: I don't know.
2: No. Okay, leave this in the interview, definitely.
3: Looking it up.
2: Yeah, hold on.
0: Alex is Googling.
2: Came out on YouTube. Okay, hold on.
3: I'm excited.
2: Okay, no, okay, that was a horrible, hold on. It's like a really famous record, and then the person had to take a step back from touring because they, like, it did really well. I think the person is Canadian.
0: Oh, Cindy Lee.
2: Cindy Lee, thank God. Okay, yeah, so, sorry. When the Cindy Lee record came out on YouTube, you know, like, so.
0: Yeah.
2: That's kind of, like, a strange, to me, like, different pathway. It's like, I guess, like a re-entry point into DIY or something, even if it is like, it was like, you know, a structured move. And then Cassie Ramone ended up doing it with her record Sweetheart before it came out on LP. It was released on YouTube the same way, and it had a similar effect, like it like did really well. So like, I don't know, when Deadbeat Beat started, a lot of independent bands like Soulseek maybe took a dip, and Mediafire was how a lot of independent records were, like, distributed. You just, like, typed in what you wanted and Mediafire, and then you could, like, illegally, scammily download it. And that was how, like, that's how, like, information dispersed for a few years. So, I don't know, you know, and no one's getting paid for that. But it was, I, like, missed that because I was like, oh my God, look how many people downloaded my record, even if it was probably bots and I didn't know about bots yet. But, like...
3: Yeah, I feel like we were excited when we saw our Mediafire that we, like, didn't
2: make. I was like, I was just anything because of how many people downloaded the record. But yeah, I don't know where I was going with that. I kind of got excited about Mediafire, but
3: yeah.
0: Something I was gonna add about that is we were talking about the Burn CDs. That whole thing, it kind of shifted to illegal downloads and piracy, which I think some people are kind of forgetting how they used to do it, although it's still there. Because, like, you know, I probably shouldn't say this, but when I was doing my radio show, a lot of times I wanted to play, like, me and Adam, we wanted to find some rare stuff. That's kind of how I found some stuff you couldn't buy, right? So,
2: yeah, I think when it's rare, it's like, you know, it's like kind of like a treasured artifact, even if it's an MP3.
0: Yeah.
2: Trash.
3: I feel like media is less rare now.
0: Yeah,
2: generally.
0: It's everywhere.
3: Yeah.
1: It's everywhere, but not as comprehensive as a lot of these media conglomerates want to make it seem.
0: Yeah.
1: You know, I think Dave was alluding to the fact that downloads are down, streaming is up, but streaming is always to the discretion of the company that owns the rights to whatever is on their platforms or it's whomever like a allows.
2: Library.
1: Exactly.
0: Yeah. Yeah.
2: I do find it disturbing. it's like, oh, well, but you know what? I remember my friend Una, when we had like our first record came out or something like that, or maybe even it was a different band. And Una was very young. Una's younger than us and at the time was very young. And like sent me a text and said, why don't you have your songs on iTunes? How is anyone supposed to listen to it? Like, there's always been horrible... Sorry, Una, like, you listen to music how you like, but...
3: No, that's great, though.
2: But you know what I mean?
3: Good,
2: like,
3: memory.
2: Like, I remember feeling like, you know, and that was the day you could tell me something. The Mediafire downloads, I was like, you can't tell me anything. But when I got read for not being on iTunes, like,
3: it took
2: me to recover. I don't know, like, there's always these corporate structures that are going to redo it. That's what the music biz is.
0: Yeah.
2: It's like, here's the new way, 8-track. But... I don't know. It all is distasteful.
0: I think streaming is kind of a way to kind of control the old way and be like, well, now you have to stream it. You have to get this.
2: Yeah, and there's only one version of it, and sometimes it's a karaoke track.
0: Oh God, yeah, yeah.
1: And you know, especially, you know, with a lot of artists pulling out from major platforms too, because of stuff that's come out with platforms like Spotify, like it's really creating this lack of a, I guess you can say, exhaustive platform. Because I think what we're talking about is like the pre-Internetification of these services, when the Internet Wild West was just as long as someone posted something, you could find it, and you could find obscure Minnesota indie bands that had one vinyl release that someone ripped, and it was a treasure trove. But there's less access to those platforms now, especially with stuff going to streaming, and because it tightens it up. I think the other problem I have, and this is why I brought up the whole notion of where's your limit, what are you not willing to, you know, license a song to, is the notion that, well, inevitably there's a lack of discovery, because if you don't pay a certain amount to, say, a Spotify streaming service, or have the right tier with them as a client, you're not going to appear at the top of the algorithm, so you're not getting promoted by them at all.
2: You know what I'm going to say about that? This is slightly to the left, but I think right in the same flavor. Spotify owes Jonathan Richman an apology because, like, no matter what you listened to for like 3 years, you would hear 1, 2, 3, 4, 5, 6. Like after every record was done, and it was, and then I even saw a friend of mine like the day they made it so you could like block artists or whatever. It was like Jonathan Richman, anything Jonathan Richman, block. And it was like his proudest day. And that's a amazing American artist. So I just like I so I and but I felt it too. I was like, what do you mean you're playing the same? Like it was, it's like they're pushing what like independent taste should be onto you. So I don't know.
3: I saw someone like on some social media platform talking about how like the thing that the Spotify algorithm gets wrong is that, oh, I've been listening to a lot of the Smiths lately. That really means I want to listen to Morrissey's 2026 release. And also like during this whole conversation, I've just been thinking about the Pono.
2: Oh,
0: Oh
2: yeah.
0: yeah. Oh,
2: Yeah, okay,
0: Neil.
2: we're yeah, okay, I'm ready to shill out for the Pono.
0: What if they were just like tomorrow, they're like, there's no more streaming anymore. Everyone just has to get 8 tracks. That would be, but
2: sounds cool.
0: yeah, expensive, but I'd do
2: Yeah.
0: it. I don't
2: Well, if everyone has to do it, it's probably expensive.
3: My dad had a 8-track of Rubber Soul that got stolen out of his car like 3 times.
2: Whoa.
0: Ah, did it keep
2: Well,
0: coming back or did he keep
3: he kept
0: buying it?
3: rebuying
0: Oh, okay, I was gonna say.
3: it.
0: How did he get it back each time? Anyways, but yeah, no, interesting. It's interesting the way it keeps changing. We can't predict where it's gonna go.
2: Well, I can kind of predict where it's gonna go.
0: Yeah, we have ideas.
1: Well, I think, yeah,
0: Definitely.
1: to Alex's point, there's projections. You really do see like the streaming services we have now. Like people were calling this years and years ago. I mean, it's anything where rights holders can try to hold on to not giving people physical copies or permanent copies of stuff, so you're leasing out or licensing the right to listen to something rather than having a copy you can listen to at any point. And I think that's unfortunately the trajectory a lot of music companies are going for. But you know, we've always been facing this. Like when people say, how can you make a career if you don't have your songs on iTunes, like you said, or on Spotify? Well, there's always means. People found ways either through making their own independent small labels and distribution circuits to developing things like Soulseek to share files. Like there's always, for everything that tries to homogenize music release, there's always going to be that antithetical pushback where someone comes up with an alternative means for it. It's just a matter of what that's going to be in the age of streaming right now.
2: Yeah, I don't. Okay, I don't know. It's causing me to fret. I had a thought and it's gone. I don't know.
3: Yeah, I mean, I guess that's like the funny thing about like what it means to just be like an artist and a musician at this point.
2: Yeah. Like, I mean, you're definitely not doing it. Well, okay. Maybe there's people out there who are like, I'm gonna be somebody. But like that's like my interpolation of fame. I don't know, I'm sorry. I think you gotta do it because you really like playing shows. You know, like I personally love playing shows, so that's why I do this. I'd like to record, even if it takes me a while. But yeah, I don't know. I guess in the back of my mind, I'm like, who would I shill out for? To be determined. I don't know. Call me if you're interested.
3: We used to want to shill out for Bud Light Lime.
2: I don't really drink, I can't have that much beer anymore, lime flavored beer.
3: But yeah, there was a time when Deadbeat Beat ran on Bud Light Lime.
2: We ran on Lime.
0: Speaking of records and music, we should maybe talk about some of the music you got coming up. Your new song, Peach Sprite. Mm-hmm. So I wanted to ask just about that song, kind of how it originated and kind of how you came up with the idea for that.
3: Well, we wrote it for the Coca-Cola Corporation.
2: Yeah.
0: Oh.
2: Yeah. Yeah, we partnered with our friends at Coke. Peach Sprite is, something that you can get in the Coke Freestyle machines. Do you have those in Canada?
0: I don't think so.
2: Touch screen Coke machine.
0: Oh yeah, yeah, we do.
3: Yeah.
2: Got those at A&W or something?
0: Yeah.
2: Yeah, okay. Yeah, so it's what do they call that? Like manufactured, no, that's not manufactured consent, the illusion of choice.
0: Mm-hmm.
2: Yeah, so it's like, oh my God, it's so much better. And there's so many options, and Peach Sprite is one. And I think we got the idea for it because Maria was like, Neil and I went to the machine, and we got Peach Sprite. Like, okay. I think that's how it started. Is that right?
3: Yeah, my husband and I love soft drinks. So, we were pretty excited to see Peach Sprite.
2: Yeah.
0: Yeah.
2: I prefer the ginger ale.
3: I would text the band every time we got it.
2: Yeah. Yeah. Yeah. Yeah. It was the energy of Peach Sprite was there well before the song.
3: Yeah. Completely buying into the illusion of choice.
2: Yeah. Which honestly, and I don't know, my friend Leah, I think it started years before that because Leah was like, the best part of the future is the touchscreen Coke machine. I was like, I think that's true. It's better than Netflix. It's better. It's you can do whatever you want. You can have it how you like. But yes, and then Peach Sprite, there's just something about her, the name. And then everything else about it is a negative.
3: I think Peach Sprite is the, it's a stand-in for the reality of living in 2026.
2: Yeah, in the... branded all branded everything all the time.
4: It's interesting too because you do have that falsity of choice and kind of excess that comes with that.
5: Here

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4: But, you know, it's interesting because we're talking about that song, but there was another one that came out. And I know Dave, for example, wanted to talk about the track Baphomet as one.
2: Mm-hmm. I love that one.
4: Could you talk about that one a little bit, too, and kind of the themes surrounding that song?
5: Yeah, Baphomet is, that's kind of like confronting. Okay, it's like a lament. Baphomet's like a lament, and it's like lamenting several things at the same time. Okay. Oftentimes, that's how my songs are structured. Like, you know, the song's got a title, but like maybe like two or three things are being brought up, like in the same breath. It's like lamenting a friendship or like the loss of a, you know, relationship, and it's also like confronting, like, yeah, because when I wrote it, it was like 2016 or something like that, was it, or maybe before. It was like right around then. So it was, you know, we had our famous last election back then, or two elections ago. Three. Mm-hmm. I'm bad at counting. The 2016 election.
2: Okay.
5: We've had a few since then, and I'm sorry for all of it. there was a impending doom that I was kind of like facing and talking about, and it was, and I forget what did I say back then. It was like, I think Baphomet came because at the time there was a secret Wolf Eyes show, and it was at the Satanic Temple, and you had to know a password to get in. Uh-huh. And I didn't go, but it was like everyone was talking about the secret show with the secret password, and it was like, oh, there's a Baphomet statue in there. And I was like thinking about the trend of like everything got kind of satanic probably like 2012 when everyone like pretended to always have been into metal. And, or some people were always into metal, I'm talking about specifically. So there started being like satanic imagery in music. So like bands would have 666 at the end of their name or something like that. Like it was like the devil was in. And I remember thinking about the song Blue by Joni Mitchell. And she said, everybody's saying the hell's the hippest way to go. I don't think so, but I take a look around. And I was like, oh, let's return to that. And let's take a look around at all of the like hell and devil stuff that's been going around for a while in this scene or whatever. And I was just kind of like somewhere in that mood. I don't know if that answers the question.
4: No, I think it does. And I think it provides a lot of insight. Like one thing I noticed about your songs is that you have a great sense of being able to point social commentary without it coming across as heavy handed. I love the humor in it and the irreverence that's within your music. But at the same time, like, let's face it, we're kind of living in, I'm referencing Inshittification a lot because I'm reading that right now by Cory Doctorow, but, you know, it's just not with digital platforms. It's all cultural goods are kind of facing that. And I just mm-hmm. think your songs do a really good job of kind of, in a lot of ways, pointing that out.
5: Thank you very much. That's very nice. Thank you. Yeah, I mean, I definitely have always thought I was, like, at least in some way, like, confronting a social issue when I'm writing, even if the social issue is like, I'm so mad at this guy, like somewhere in there, there's other stuff. So, but, and I definitely think on Peach Sprite, it's more to the front than I have been used to or been accustomed to in my own writing. Mm-hmm. So yeah, when I wrote it, I was like, whoa, I wrote a political song, but really it's like about pop.
6: Soda pop.
2: I wanted to also ask, because Alex, I think you mentioned it on was it WDET a couple of years back? You said that Baphomet was like the last song that you wrote for How Far, and you weren't planning on putting it on the album.
5: Mm-hmm.
2: My question was, because there's 10 songs on there, was there another song that was going to be in its place? And then you just kind of swapped it out? Or
5: I think it was just we laid down everything that we were comfortable playing at the time in one session. Mm-hmm. And then I kind of reflected on all of the music. And also, I'm not going to lie, I opened for Guided by Voices in a band called The Moles. And seeing them play for the first time, like, I like had, you know, some, I had an epiphany, I'm sorry. And then I came home and I was like, okay. And I just like, I like went into my room and wrote this song and I was, and I, everyone was mad at me. I was like, we have to go track one song. Everyone's like, why are you like this?
6: And I think deciding that song should be on the album, I don't remember exactly, you know, what song or songs we decided to leave off of it from that session. But I know we did have other ones that we did not put on the album. And I think including that song just kind of changed the tone of the album in a way where it had to be those 10.
5: I think you're right. Yeah. Ooh, I would love to go hear a song that I forgot about.
6: Yeah.
4: Well, you know, that brings up, we've been talking about the recorded music. Let's talk about the live shows. Do you have any Windsor memories at all for performing?
5: Oh, yeah. Yeah. One of our last shows we played before the lockdown of 2020 was in Windsor with opening for Young Gov.
6: On Leap Day.
5: On Leap Day, yeah. It was at, I can't think of the name of the bar, but the decor, there's like lots of framed photos like on every square inch of the wall.
2: Villains,
5: thank you so much.
6: And then I had to immediately leave the next day to stage an intervention with a family member out of state. So it's very memorable for me.
5: It was a big day.
2: Wow. That's a lot.
5: Yeah. And and then I hung out with like really cool people from Windsor all night. And I was like, I'm going to hang out with these people more. This was really fun. And then a week later, I couldn't leave the house.
6: Yeah.
5: Yeah. The people that.
6: So this will actually be our first time back in Windsor.
2: Since then?
6: Since we played like right before lockdowns.
2: Wow. Cool.
5: Yeah.
6: Yeah.
2: And you're playing at Meteor with Kiwi Jr., who are really cool too. And that's coming up on the 21st. So you have a new album also coming out later called From Here to Ohio.
5: Yes.
2: Maybe you can tell us a bit about recording this album and maybe how it differed from when you made How Far.
5: Mm. We recorded the record with Chris Colte, and he has a really lovely studio. And we actually like we demoed the record before that ourselves, and then I realized mixing a record is really hard, and I didn't want to do it. So
6: yeah, and not only that, the demo sessions went really well, and interestingly, you know, Alex and I were both taking care of some loved ones during COVID, like during the lockdowns, and we didn't really have a practice regimen like we normally do. So he had written all these songs by himself. And when we did do the tracking for the demos, we just got together on a long weekend and he taught us all the songs and we tracked them immediately. And that's how we developed most of the songs on the record.
5: Yeah. Yeah.
6: Which was different than any way we had worked before.
5: That's so true. I didn't even think about that. Great.
6: Yeah, and another reason why it was great to go in and record everything again with Colte was between that demo session and recording the actual album, we added a keyboard player.
5: Yeah.
6: So it was, we also didn't want to just have him, you know, lay his stuff back down on the tracks. We wanted to mesh with him and have him play his parts live with the rest of us.
5: Mm-hmm. Yeah, and also like, you know, you add a player, everything changes. And so, the songs changed a bit.
6: Yeah.
5: And suddenly the sonic textures we could get went from oh, it's Nirvana, guitar, bass, drums. And then it's like, and now we have Pete who can play anything.
6: and he actually played a keyboard solo on How Far.
5: Yeah, he did.
2: Oh,
5: yeah.
2: Cool.
6: So we recorded How Far in Pete's basement.
5: That's true. Yeah.
6: So he was just around. So we
5: kind of like absorbed him through the floorboard.
2: You mentioned a bit about adding him as another member, and I guess you kind of answered this, but I was just going to say, like, how do you feel it added to the overall sound and influence while you were kind of making these songs and coming up with them, or, well, working on them?
5: I was finally able to get a Baroque pop song. Like, I've spent years, just years of my life being like, God, I just want a harpsichord on something. and then you get Pete and it's like, oh, say no more. Yeah, now we just have a harpsichord on a song. Well, it's like a mellotron harpsichord, but hey, it's close enough.
2: It still counts.
5: Yeah.
2: Yes.
5: So that was, and then it's really nice. Actually, the chord can kind of be fulfilled by some keyboard, which allows me to play guitar differently. Okay. So I feel like less like I have to stay in this middle range. I'm actually still learning how to do that. I think this next batch of songs, not to talk about that, but I'll just say, I think the next thing I do, my guitar style will probably shift even more. Because by the end of this record, I got a lot of ideas for how to play with Pete and the band.
6: And you've also been learning a different instrument.
5: Yeah, I've also been learning a different instrument that it's called a lauto, and you play it differently. You have to do lots of notes up high singularly. So now I shred. So we'll see what happens.
2: So like what is it, like a kind of like a guitar type instrument, or
5: yeah, like, it's like it's a Greek,
2: a lute.
5: It's a lute. It's like, okay, a Greek between a lute and an oud.
2: Okay.
5: It's like got frets and but double thing. It's like there's like, it's like a, it's kind of like a big fat mandolin, I guess. Like,
2: okay.
4: Yeah. So the obvious question, how did you come to be introduced to this instrument?
5: I'd wanted to play one for a long time. It's my family is from Northwest Greece originally.
4: Oh, okay.
5: I'm from Michigan. There's a traditional music of Epiros, and the lauto is heavily featured. So I like studied that music for a while, and I still do, but.
2: Cool. Adam, did you?
4: No, that was my question.
2: Oh, that was your question. Okay.
6: And you can see the instrument featured in one of our upcoming music videos.
5: I lip sync with it in a music video, but I did play the right chords.
2: Okay. Okay, well that's good. So we'll talk about the new video. I'm assuming that's gonna come around the time when you put out the single.
5: Yeah.
6: So the one I just referenced will be the video for Heaven, which I think will be our single right before the album gets released.
2: Okay.
6: In June.
5: Yeah. So yeah, there's a video for Peach Sprite as well. It's coming soon.
2: And, yeah. Okay. What can you tell us about that video?
5: We shot it with our friend Jack, who we've shot videos with before. He did a drone shot in our See You All the Time music video, and then he did everything for the You Lift Me Up video.
2: Okay, cool. Mm-hmm.
5: And we shot it at Henrietta House, which is in Hamtramck.
6: Great bar and pizza place. If you find yourself in Hamtramck, highly recommended.
5: They have a lot of Italian aperitivos, if you're into that.
6: And it's so cute. It's inside.
5: Really, it's really nice.
6: You'll see in the video.
5: Yeah, cool.

0: Adam, are you still there?
1: I'm here. I don't think we really had anything much else that we want to talk about.
0: Oh, I had a few things.
1: Okay, well, you go ahead, young man.
0: Okay, thank you for your permission. Anyways, yeah, something because I was reading the press release for the new album, and a lot of people, genre labels are annoying, I know, but I wanted to ask about because Flying Nun Records. I love early Flying Nun stuff, and I just wanted to ask
2: Same.
0: about some of your favorite, maybe some of the like. Do you like the Clean? I'm assuming you like the Clean, but some of your favorite early like Flying Nun stuff.
2: We played with Hamish Kilgore in New
0: Oh,
2: York, and it was
0: cool.
2: so amazing. It was like he was so incredible. For better or worse, I just like ripped out my phone and hit audio record and just like held my phone up like I was like searching for a signal.
0: Yeah.
2: I just found that file. I was listening to it today. It is so
0: Oh.
2: good. I mean, it sounds like trash because it's on my horrible phone, but it
0: Right.
2: is so good. Yeah, no, I love the Clean, of course, and the Bats,
0: Yeah, the
2: Marina.
0: Bats are one of my favorite bands ever.
2: And I sold merch for, hold on, why can't I think of Kaleidoscope World?
0: Oh, the chills.
2: The Chills. Thank you very
0: Yeah.
2: much. Pink Dust, or not Pink Dust, that's our song.
0: Pink
2: Yeah,
0: Frost.
2: Pink Frost. Pink Frost. But yeah, so I sold merch for them at their show a few years ago, and it was like the only way I could get a ticket. I was like, I'll do anything. So I sold shirts and posters and stuff. And my friend Fiona was like their tour manager, and it was such a cool show. They were so amazing. Like I liked the Chills before I saw them, but then it was like I was just completely obsessed after seeing them live. So yeah, I don't know.
0: There was that book, I think Third Man put it out over here, but The Needles in Plastic, which was like the history of early Flying Nun, and how they did.
2: Yeah, I haven't picked that up yet, but I've been
0: There
2: meaning
0: is a
2: to.
0: really good Flying Nun documentary on YouTube, and I'm gonna look up the title of it because it is so good. One time my friend Dave Buick was like, "Have you seen the Flying Nun doc on YouTube?" And I said, "No." And I went home and I did. Nun documentary. Okay, hold on. I think it's called Heavenly Pop Hits. Okay,
2: And
0: cool.
2: yeah, and it's worth your time.
0: You mentioned you played with H Hamish Kilgore. How did that? What happened there? How did that happen?
2: I literally don't know.
0: Yeah, I don't really remember. I
2: It was in New
0: feel like
2: York at Union Pool.
0: I don't remember how that show. I feel like he asked us to open for him.
2: I don't, it was
0: Or
2: like,
0: not he, but like his manager or something. Like someone emailed us.
2: it was like something where it was like very random, and
0: Yeah.
2: it wasn't like he wasn't calling out for us by name, but it was like, okay, oh no, you know what it was? It was the other band that played was friends with him. And the other band wanted to play with us, and he was like, I can get my friend, Hamish Kilgore.
0: That's right. That's what it was. Yeah, they
2: That's what
0: ran
2: it
0: up a
2: was.
0: bill.
2: And what band was that? Hold on. I got to give these people their due. And they were
0: Yeah.
2: very good. And I remember I had met them at Alphaville before, I think. Anyway. Okay.
0: Furious typing.
2: Sorry. Okay. Oh, it might be too old news to be in Google anymore. Oh, what's that place called? Union Pool. Okay. Oh yeah, Henry Something. The other band was called Henry Something,
0: Okay.
2: and they were very nice and very good. And I remember I had met him at Alphaville when we had played there, like, because there was like a 3 year period where we were out there a lot, so it's kind of a blur, a little bit. But yeah, that's it was like. I was like, what? Like, what do you mean we're doing this? You know? It was so cool.
0: His drumming is so well, I never saw them, but just his drumming is so like has it's such a character to the songs. Maybe that's also because it was recorded poorly, I don't know, but like
2: Well, okay. So the thing, you got to watch Heavenly Pop Hit,
0: okay.
2: because the early stuff was all. I'm really ignorant. I can't think of the name of the guy who owned Flying Nun.
0: I need to set the record straight
2: Okay.
0: about how we played that show. I
2: Okay.
0: looked through our email.
2: Okay.
3: I looked through her email, and we had gotten some show.
2: Roger Shepard is his name.
0: By yeah.
3: So okay. we had a hold at Union Pool. We couldn't put a bill together.
2: Oh yeah.
3: We were trying to put a bill together, but we had the hold. So, Zach says our friend Tripp that runs Wharf Cat Records got us this show, but he actually just texted me that he still doesn't have a bill. Uh-huh. I'll let you know if I hear from any of the other bands we've asked. Blah blah blah. Most of our friends are on tour. I actually found you guys because I noticed you played with Hamish Kilgore. If there's any chance Hamish could play, that would make our whole tour. Ha ha.
2: Oh, so it was us.
3: It was so Zach was like, "Can you get us Hamish?"
2: It was us scheming. Okay, that's how it happened. Yeah, we did it by scamming.
3: And then it was Wildly.
2: Wildly. That's right.
3: So Zach asked Wildly, and he said, "I'll definitely ask Hamish. He might be down to open." And then Hamish is on board.
2: Nice.
3: We'll let Union Pool know.
2: Wow.
3: And then he got us a headliner. I love the magic of email.
2: Wow. Email.
0: It saves it. Yeah. All you gotta do
3: could
0: is
3: that
0: save
3: happen
0: it.
3: In 2026 for various reasons? I don't know.
2: Well, no, it couldn't, frankly.
3: Yeah.
2: Yeah. So
3: well, obviously. No. But
2: okay.
3: Could the equivalent though? I don't know.
2: No. I don't know. Yeah. Like, you know. Maybe we'll see. We'll see who's gonna book us.
3: Yeah, we'll see how this tour goes.
2: Yeah. Okay. But anyway, my other pulling the pin back from Roger Shepard. Roger Shepard bought like a recording device, and he would just take his recording device to different bands that he liked, and he would shove a mic in front of them and record. And that's why all of the early records kind of sound the same in terms of timbre.
0: Okay.
2: Like they all have that kind of like distinct Flying Nun chug.
0: Mm-hmm.
2: It's because that guy like would just like saddle up the Palomino and go from town to town, like go to house to house and like be like, okay, do your song, 1, 2, 3, go. and that's how it all started. It's really an amazing documentary. But yeah, I guess I'll read the book too.
0: Yeah, it's a long one, but it's interesting. Cool. I think that was Adam. Anything else you wanted to add?
1: No, I think that pretty much is most of the questions that we've had. That's pretty much everything I want to ask. I mean, the only other thing to touch upon, I guess, is future plans of touring, recording, what's in the future.
2: Yeah, we've got this record coming out, and we're really excited about it. I'm really excited that we have a lot going on in Canada right now. And, you know, like, lifelong Canada heads. We love it. And
3: excited to be working with the label.
2: Yeah.
3: Yeah.
2: So we're really excited to be working with We Are Time. Okay. And to be a band on a Canadian label. It like it feels amazing. I don't know how to describe it.
0: Okay.
2: Like I'm a huge fan of Chandra's work. We've played with Chandra band, and actually so my first show I ever played in Tyvek, which I think was my first show in Canada. I think that's true. We didn't play in Canada before that. Probably until our last record. Yeah. And was at Craig from Motorist House. That was like the first time I ever played music in Canada, was in his basement learning Tyvek songs for the first time. So like I've had this like on the boots on the ground, like connection with Motorist that way. And also like, it was at Sled Island Festival where Craig was very visibly like the coolest guy in town. And he was in the bed leather jacuzzi, and he was at all the cool shows. And it was like, I don't know, something about it. I was like, I walked into his house and there was like an Arthur Russell record. I was like, oh, this is right. So it's
3: happy to be label mates.
2: Ever since I've met those people,
3: yeah,
2: things have been cool.
0: Well, I think that's pretty much it. Thanks for talking with us.
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4: 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Motor Mouth is a show dedicated and devoted to all things Detroit, both past and present. I am your host, DJ Wayona Ryder. We are flying solo this week for episode 121, and under the sound of our voices and kicking us off, we have New Detroit in Effect featuring Alden Tyrell. The track is called Moving People. This comes straight from their newest release, Present the Grays Part 2, and thought it was a great way to kick off this week's episode. Coming up next, we have Z Loopers, Danny Brown, Black Noise, Miss Corona, Necco Red, and Na Bunzai, and Hepburn. Keep it locked, C-Jam. 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

Yo, yo, yo, you are back. You are listening to Motormouth, episode 121 on CJAM 99.1 FM. What you just heard in that last block was Nostradamus featuring Danny Brown by Z Loopers and Black Noise. After that was Weather the Storm by Miss Corona, Neko Red, and Na Banzai. And then closing out that block, we had Leg by Hepburn. Under the sound of our voices, we are listening to Brute Force, the SMC 241 mix by Caitlin C. Harvey. And starting off at the top of the block, we had that Z Loopers track. This album was released just recently, last week, on June 12th. And it's not technically a new album because these were lost files from 2019 produced by Black Noise, who's also a wonderful Detroit producer. And I thought this was a really cool song to feature, as well as just seeing how production-wise Z Loopers has always just been on top of it. Just like all of his music has always been of substantial production, but to showcase that, like, even from 2019, like, he had a vision, and it's really great to see it after the heels of the Dolly Ain't Dead album release last year. After that, we had Weather the Storm by Miss Corona, Neko Red, and Na Banzai. This comes off of the I Forgive Me album that was released last year and off of Golden Girl Production. And Miss Corona, of course, being one of the pioneers of Detroit rap during the era of the Shelter days and doing rap battles. Wanted to shout this one out as well because she is still on top of her game after 3 decades. So gotta give Miss Corona her flowers, as well as Na Banzai, who was featured on this, and Neko Red, who did a lot of work with Amp Fiddler, who will be playing later in the show. And after that, we had Leg by Hepburn. This comes off of their Roman Holiday EP, and I really enjoyed this track, Leg. It featured some really cool sounds and textural layers, and it kind of really reminded me of Billy Bob, and thought it was just a really cool new song on my radar. Under the sound of our voices, we are listening to some Caitlin C. Harvey. This is Brute Force, the SMC 241 mix. And this comes off of the Light Eater remixes. If you guys haven't checked that out, it's a really cool album. It features a lot of cool, like, field recordings, but done so in a very refreshing way. And I really enjoyed the remixes for this album. Coming up next, we have The Hum and Peace Sign Hands. Don't go anywhere. CJAM 99.1.

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Hey, hey, hey, C-Jam, you are back. What you just heard was 12,000 by The Hum and High Life by Peace Sign Hands. Under the sound of our voices, we are listening to The Cat by Wendell Harrison. Starting off at the first of the block, we had The Hum. This is a new band coming around in Detroit. I actually got to see them live maybe a couple months ago at Paris Bar, and they're really cool. This comes off of their EP 004. This band really reminded me of Ought and just like that post-punk groove, a lot like Protomartyr as well. So really just, yeah, enjoyed this track a lot. And then after that, we had High Life by Peace Sign Hands. I also saw this group play about a month ago at 27th Letter Books, and I thought their set was really cool, and it reminded me a lot of Alex G and just having that moody indie sort of vibe going. Tastefully done. This was a song that I remember them playing live and thinking it was such a great song, so I'm glad to see it that it's finally out on Bandcamp. So if you guys want to check out more, do so. Under the sound of our voices, we are listening to Wendell Harrison. This song is called The Cat. It comes off of his album Weight Broke the Wagon Down. I grabbed this record a while ago, but I was able to play it at one of my friends' jazz nights. Shout out Graham at Paris Bar, and I really enjoyed this song, so thought why not play on the show. And coming up next, we have Madonna, Amp Fiddler, and Anita Baker, remixed by MB and Naze Lynn. Keep it locked, CJAM. You don't want to go anywhere. This is Motormouth, episode 121 on 99.1 FM, your voice of the underground.

Hey, hey, hey, C-Jam, you are back. You are listening to Motormouth, episode 121. What you just heard in that last block was Human Nature by Madonna, I'm Feeling You by Amp Fiddler, and Sweet Love remixed by M-Beat and Naslin by Anita Baker. Under the sound of our voices, we are still listening to that Wendell Harrison track, The Cat. And to talk quickly about this block, I just wanted to incorporate some, you know, nice R&B elements. And this song, Human Nature, I actually found this track through Al Ester's picks from like the 90s or early 2000s. And I really enjoyed it because I didn't know that Madonna had this style. And this comes from her Bedtime Stories album. After that, we had I'm Feeling You by Amp Fiddler. This comes from Amp's 2020 album, Amp Dog Nights. This is such a beloved album, and just by a beloved artist who really impacted the Detroit scene in a plethora of ways. And so just wanted to play this one out and give Amp Fiddler his flowers. And closing that block, we had Sweet Love. This was remixed by MB and Naslin, but of course this is by the one and only Anita Baker. I really wanted to play this track, but have a cool electronic kick to it, so I thought, why not play this jungle version of that song? And I'm glad that I was able to play it this time around. To close our show, we are going to play some more jams. One of them is I Want to Know If It's Good to You by Funkadelic. This comes from the Free Your Mind and Your Beep Will Follow. And after that, we'll play Rambling Rose by MC5. This comes from the Kick Out the Jams live album. I really enjoyed this track, as you know, in the beginning they have that spiel of, you know, what are you gonna do? You have 5 seconds. Are you gonna be part of the problem, or are you gonna be part of the solution? So I thought that was a really cool dialogue in the song. That is it for episode 121 of Motormouth. If you want to hear more of our archived episodes, you can head over to motormouthdetroit.blogspot.com for our archived episodes, our zines, our interviews, our reviews, and all of that jazz. 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I am DJ Whale and the Writer signing off, and have a good night.

0: brothers and sisters. I want to see you see your hands out there. Let me see you see your hands. I want everybody to kick up some noise. I want to hear some revolution out there, brothers. I want to hear a little revolution. Brothers and sisters, the time has come for each and every one of you to decide whether you are going to be the problem or whether you are going to be the solution.
1: That's right.
0: You must choose, brothers. You must choose. It takes 5 seconds. 5 seconds of decision. 5 seconds to realize your purpose here on the planet. It takes 5 seconds to realize that it's time to move. It's time.

0: up some noise. I want to hear some revolution out there, brothers. I want to hear a little revolution. Brothers and sisters, the time has come for each and every one of you to decide whether you are going to be the problem or whether you are going to be the solution.
1: That's right.
0: You must choose, brothers. You must choose. It takes 5 seconds. 5 seconds of decision. 5 seconds to realize your purpose here on the planet. It takes 5 seconds to realize that it's time to move. It's time to get down with it. Brothers, it's time to testify, and I want to know, are you?

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0: So let me set the scene. It's 2 in the afternoon and 34 degrees. The Queensland harsh...
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That was If You Change by Widow Speak. Whoops. Thank you so much for tuning in. This is Wool Gathering. I'm Eloisa. And yeah, today's show is going to be inspired by the sunshine and just being outside and talking to people and doing all the things at the same time, including somehow still listening to a lot of new music and releases and being very excited about everything. Just everything at the same time. This song that we just listened to is from an album called Roses. It was just released. And Widow Speak is a indie rock band from Brooklyn, and they're touring the States right now. I'm actually going to feature a couple of artists today that are touring, so if you're listening to this show, you know, maybe you can, I don't know, get to see them, which is exciting and fun. Perfect thing to do during the summer. Hope you guys have been well and you've been already completely geared up and enjoying summertime and good weather and doing all the things at the same time too. Up next, we're going to listen to maybe a slightly less sunny tune, but still very exciting to me, because this is a single

That was Jody Glenham with Love Deficiency Syndrome. This is from their new EP. It was just released. It's called Still Here, and they were a dream pop band from Vancouver. Before that, we listened to Incantation by Fifth Project. They are an art rock shoegaze band based in Toronto, and this is a track from their Live in Toronto album, and this was just recorded live off the floor at the Sugar Shack in London. Really interesting music, very like psychedelic, pretty, yeah, like psychedelic art rock. You never really know what's gonna happen next. Very interesting listen. Before that, we listened to Skin Cells by Joji, yeah, his new album. It's called Piss in the Wind. and yeah, this is, his album was released, I think, a couple weeks ago. And I think there was a couple of years in between his last one and this one, maybe like 4 or 5, something like that. Interesting album. And yeah, we started out the segment with Because You I Don't Know by Tricky, and that track had also Mitch Sanders as a part of that, and that is an album that I'm very excited for. I think it's going to be amazing. Really, really excited to check it out. Thank you so much for tuning in. We're going to go to, I guess, a more sunny segment of the show. And we're starting out with a track called The Sun Still Shines by Sunshine Makers. They are a psychedelic soul funk collective from London. And this is a pretty groovy track. So I hope you enjoy it. Yeah, and you're listening to CJAM. And this is 99.1 FM. And we're reaching higher ground in Windsor and Detroit.

0: 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See you soon.
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0: Hey, honey, I'm on my way. See you soon.
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0: Hey, honey, I'm on my way. See you soon.
1: To listen...
0: Hey, honey, I'm on my way. See you soon.
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That was Can I by an artist called Love. Love? Love? I'm not sure. It spells L-O-V. Love is a Cree singer-songwriter based in Saskatchewan. And the song is from her new album called Iskiwu? Something like that. I'm sure I'm mispronouncing this. Amazing, amazing album. Such groovy songs. Very chill, very R&B. Really love, really love this album. Before that, we listened to Vise les yeux by Blessé. I hope I'm pronouncing this right. Oh my goodness, today is just just word salad. Blessé is a bedroom pop, hyper pop band. They're based in Montreal, and this is from their new album called Transit. Before our short break, we listened to You Don't Think About Me by Madeline Roger. She's a singer-songwriter from Winnipeg. Really cool, very random discovery I had this week. And this track is from her album from 2025 called Nerve. Just really beautiful songs. Super happy with this happy little accident. Just, you know, and this is something that happens a lot here at CJAM. We're just always having happy accidents in the sense of just coming along a lot of new artists and new songs and new releases and just mind-blowing stuff. And we started out the segment with The Sun Still Shines by Sunshine Makers. They are a soul funk collective from London, Ontario. And this album called The Sun Still Shines is a very groovy, fun, sunny album. Make sure you check it out if you have a chance to. Thank you so much for tuning in. Up next, we're going to listen to Worst Friend by Lower Town. They are an indie rock, folk, pop band. Actually, not a band, they're a duo, formed in Atlanta. And this is from their album called Ugly Duckling Union. Oh my goodness, it is a word salad today. That's okay. Worst Friend.

That was I Want to Give Myself Away by, whoops, Sam the Living. They're a singer-songwriter from Edmonton. And this is from their album called The Heel. Before that, we listened to Knives by Cowboy Junkies. This is from their 2023 album called Such Ferocious Beauty. I've been really enjoying listening to all of their stuff, actually. I'm just slowly working through everything. And yeah, they're actually touring the States right now. So if you get a chance to see them, they're classic CanCon. And they play like alternative country folk rock music. And before that, we listened to Worst Friend by Lower Town, indie rock folk band from Atlanta. And this is from their album called Ugly Duckling Union. I hope you enjoyed today's show. Thank you so much for tuning in. And to wrap it up, I'm going to play a song by Nate Mills called On My Mind. And this is from his new album called Amigo Drive. And yeah, hope you like it. And I hope you have a good rest of the week. Tune in next week for more wool gathering, sun gathering, melodic gathering sounds. On my mind.

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0: Shockwaves hit the Democratic Party nationwide as progressives and DSA candidates endorsed by Mayor Zoran Mamdani win big in New York. We'll speak to one of those winners, Daria Lisa Villachevalier. She defeated incumbent Congressmember Adriano Espaillat.
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2: There are approximately 8.7 million living animal species on Earth. 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But what if this narrative fails to capture the full spectrum of life's diversity?
0: All that and more coming up. Welcome to Democracy Now!, democracynow.org, The War and Peace Report. I'm Amy Goodman. In a major blow to the Democratic establishment nationwide, three progressives backed by New York Mayor Zoran Mamdani won primary races in New York City. Former New York City Comptroller Brad Lander beat incumbent Congressman Dan Goldman. The 32-year-old Afro-Latina organizer Daria Lisa Villachevalier pulled off a shocking defeat of five-term Congressman Adriano Espaillat, the chair of the Congressional Hispanic Caucus. And New York Assemblymember Claire Valdez, who is a former union organizer, defeated Brooklyn Borough President Antonio Reynoso to fill the seat long held by Congressmember Nydia Velazquez, who had backed Reynoso. Daria Lisa Villachevalier and Claire Valdez were both backed by the Democratic Socialists of America, which also played a key role in Mayor Mamdani's election. Lander, Valdez, and Chevalier all ran campaigns criticizing AIPAC, American-Israel Public Affairs Committee. Claire Valdez spoke to supporters in Brooklyn last night.
3: I will continue to call for Palestinian liberation. We will stand up to the genocide. We will refuse to abide by apartheid, and we will use our money to improve lives here instead of destroy them abroad. And I will do everything in my power every single day in Congress to give the labor movement the tools it needs to be a fighting force for the entire working class.
0: New York Mayor Zoran Mamdani spoke at Valdez's victory party.
4: The old politics that got us to this crisis is not the politics that's going to get us out of this crisis. It's time for working people to be back at the heart of our politics. These are the champions who will do it.
0: In another closely watched New York primary, New York State Assemblymember Micah Lasher won the crowded race to replace Congressmember Jerry Nadler. We'll have more on the election after headlines and speak with Daria Lisa Villachevalier. On Capitol Hill, the Senate passed a war powers resolution Tuesday directing President Trump to end the war with Iran. Republican senators Rand Paul, Susan Collins, Lisa Murkowski, and Bill Cassidy joined Democrats in voting for the resolution. One Democrat, John Fetterman, voted against it. The measure passed the House earlier this month. The New York Times reports this marks the first time since the enactment of the War Powers Resolution of 1973 that the Senate and House have approved a concurrent resolution directing a president to end a military conflict. Senator Chris Van Hollen spoke ahead of the vote.
5: I also hope, colleagues, we will learn something from this needless tragedy. The calls for military adventurism, the promises of quick victory, the fantasies of regime change under the circumstances that were deployed, and the endless effort to undermine diplomacy.

0: Mission of defeat, unquote. Meanwhile, Israel and Lebanon have begun a new round of talks in Washington. This comes as U.S. Secretary of State Marco Rubio is visiting the United Arab Emirates, Kuwait, and Bahrain, three Gulf nations that have expressed concern over the U.S.-Iran deal. More than two dozen countries across Europe are under extreme heat alerts today after a high-pressure heat dome settled over the continent, shattering hundreds of temperature records. On Tuesday, France recorded its hottest day ever, with the temperature reaching 111 degrees Fahrenheit in southwest France. At least 40 people have drowned across France while seeking relief from the heat, a number of them teenagers. In the UK, United Nations Secretary General Antonio Guterres delivered remarks to the London Climate Action Week on Tuesday as temperatures outside topped 100 degrees Fahrenheit.
1: Around the world, climate disasters are becoming more frequent, more destructive, and more costly. And the World Meteorological Organization has warned we ain't seen nothing yet. El Niño is not just knocking on the door, it risks blowing the house down, turning up the heat, disrupting food and water systems, and hitting the vulnerable the hardest.
0: Meanwhile, a new study published in the journal Nature Climate Change finds global heating has exposed an additional 1 billion people to extreme heat stress each year compared to the 1970s. A federal judge in Texas has handed down prison sentences ranging from 30 to 100 years to a group of anti-ICE protesters convicted on terrorism charges in March. Federal prosecutors had accused the nine defendants of being members of an Antifa terror cell, quote-unquote, for attending a protest outside the Prairieland ICE jail on July 4th. During which fireworks were set off and a police officer was shot and wounded. Among those sentenced was Daniel Sanchez Estrada, who wasn't even at the protest. He received a 30-year prison term for conspiracy to conceal documents after he moved a box containing anti-fascist magazines and pamphlets. Acting U.S. Attorney General Todd Blanche welcomed the unusually harsh sentences, writing, quote, Antifa terrorists who attack law enforcement and federal facilities will face swift and uncompromising justice, unquote. Former U.S. Marine Corps reservist Benjamin Song, who was convicted of the shooting, received a 100-year sentence. In a statement, he said he only fired his rifle because he believed the officer was about to shoot another activist. Song said others had been punished just for knowing him, adding, quote, this is mass punishment, collective punishment. This is guilt by association. This is injustice, he wrote. The Supreme Court sided with the Trump administration Tuesday in a 6-3 ruling that'll make it easier for immigration officers to deny readmission to green card holders who've left the United States. Following the ruling, immigration officers will no longer need clear and convincing evidence that lawful permanent residents have committed a disqualifying crime before barring them from reentering the U.S. In a dissent signed by her two liberal colleagues, Justice Ketanji Brown Jackson wrote, quote, I worry that the court has now handed the government a massive blank check, unquote. Separately, the Supreme Court ruled 6-3 against a black former prisoner who sued Louisiana prison officials for handcuffing him to a chair and forcibly shaving his dreadlocks. Damon Lander is a Rastafarian who had not cut his hair in over 20 years. He unsuccessfully argued prison guards broke a federal law that requires states to protect the religious rights of prisoners. The Trump administration's threatened to withhold tens of millions of dollars in federal Homeland Security funds from states unless they agree to a sweeping set of changes to how elections are run. That's according to CNN, which reports several Homeland Security grant programs have adopted new rules requiring states to phase out certain electronic voting systems and to move to hand-marked paper ballots. Meanwhile, President Trump is set to meet with Republican senators on Capitol Hill today as he seeks to push through the

Save America Act. Voting rights experts say the legislation could disenfranchise millions of citizens who lack easy access to what would be required to vote, either a birth certificate or a passport showing their names assigned at birth. Some Republicans have criticized the legislation. North Carolina Senator Tom Tillis called it a waste of time, while Senate Majority Leader John Thune has refused Trump's demand he abolish the filibuster to pass the bill. Last week, President Trump called out Senator Thune by name in a Truth Social post, writing, quote, "Anybody who doesn't want to terminate the filibuster is a fool," unquote. Large-scale firings have reportedly begun at the Office of the Director of National Intelligence days after Trump loyalist Bill Pulte became the agency's acting director, though he has no experience in national intelligence. On Monday, Democratic Senator Mark Warner of Virginia and Congressmember Jim Himes of Connecticut wrote to Pulte warning him against the firings. They wrote, quote, "We are concerned that your record as director of the Federal Housing Finance Agency— The Federal Housing Finance Agency demonstrates a willingness to misuse your position, including your access to sensitive information, to pursue President Trump's perceived political enemies and further his retributive political agenda," unquote. Pulte took office last week following the resignation of Tulsi Gabbard. Meanwhile, The Washington Post has published a major expose indicating Gabbard's political rise was secretly shaped by Chris Butler, the head of a cult-like breakaway Hare Krishna group in Hawaii. Gabbard and her parents are longtime followers of Butler. The Post obtained hundreds of confidential memos from Butler's former secretary that appear to show Butler directly guiding Gabbard's media appearances, social media posts, and legislation when she served in Congress. And the House of Representatives has approved a bill aimed at increasing the supply of homes across the United States. The legislation limits the number of single-family homes major investors can purchase while loosening federal regulations to allow for new home construction. The bill does not include any new federal funding for housing. The Senate approved the bill Monday. President Trump set to sign it into law today. And those are some of the headlines. This is Democracy Now!, democracynow.org, the War and Peace Report. Coming up, shockwaves hit the Democratic Party nationwide as progressives and DSA candidates endorsed by Mayor Zohran Mamdani win big in New York. We'll speak with one of those winners, Daria Lisa Avila Chevalier, who defeated incumbent Congressmember Adriano Espaillat. Stay with us.

0: Palante, performed by Hooray for the Riff Raff at Democracy Now!'s 30th anniversary at Riverside Church here in New York. This is Democracy Now!, democracynow.org, the War and Peace Report. I'm Amy Goodman. Shockwaves have rocked the Democratic Party nationwide as progressives and DSA candidates endorsed by Mayor Zohran Mamdani win big in New York. In a major blow to the Democratic establishment, three candidates backed by Mamdani have won primary races in New York City and appear to be headed to Congress. Former New York City Comptroller Brad Lander beat Congressman Dan Goldman. The 32-year-old Afro-Latina organizer Daria Elisa Avila Chevalier pulled off a shocking defeat of five-term Congressmember Adriano Espaillat, the chair of the Congressional Hispanic Caucus. And New York Assembly member Claire Valdez, who's a former union organizer, defeated Brooklyn Borough President Antonio Reynoso to fill the seat long held by Nydia Velazquez. Avila Chevalier and Valdez were both backed by the Democratic Socialists of America, which also played a key role in Mamdani's election. DSA backed New York State Assembly and Senate candidates also swept their races, with 9 out of 10 candidates on the DSA slate winning the primaries. Democracy Now! Was at the DSA watch party for Claire Valdez and others in Brooklyn last night and spoke to progressive streamer Hassan Piker.
1: The decade of socialism, it's coming to a neighborhood near you. When I said we were going to let 1,000 Zohrans bloom,
0: Valdez addressed her supporters at the end of the night.
2: My name is Claire Valdez, and I am proud to say that I will be your next Congress member. We haven't just won an election. We have declared that this movement is durable. That it is growing, and that it will not stop until working people are no longer asked to just build the table, no longer offered a seat at the table, but will run the table. And make no mistake, this victory is not mine, it is ours. That's what organizing is. It's being asked to do something big, scary, unfamiliar, something that everything inside you says is not for you. It can't be you. But then you take the plunge. You find your power and solidarity. And let's talk about what that ask has now won. I will lead the fight against ICE's cruelty and stand steadfast alongside our immigrant neighbors. They've been demonized, targeted, attacked, and in me they will have a champion. I will stand steadfast alongside our trans siblings who are the beating heart in this community. I will continue to call for Palestinian liberation. We will stand up to the genocide. We will refuse to abide by apartheid, and we will use our money to improve lives here instead of destroy them abroad. And I will do everything in my power every single day in Congress to give the labor movement the tools it needs to be a fighting force for the entire working class.
0: Clara Valdez, Democratic nominee for Congress from Brooklyn and Queens. Tuesday's biggest upset was the victory of 32-year-old Afro-Latina Muslim organizer Daria Elisa Avila Chevalier, who defeated five-term Congressmember Adriano Espaillat, chair of the Congressional Hispanic Caucus. Mayor Mamdani addressed a roaring crowd of supporters at her watch party in Harlem last night.
3: This campaign began many months ago at the same park that we launched a canvas in today. And at that time, I know that for many it may have felt like a fantasy that Daria Elisa would be here right now. But it was never a fantasy for her, and it was never a fantasy for all of you. You have willed that dream into a reality. And I was asked time and again, why would I support this campaign?
4: Because we win!
3: And I said then that I can think of no better person than the daughter of a single mother caseworker. Who has fought for working people her entire life. Who has stood up for New Yorkers unjustly detained by ICE. Who has called for a foreign policy of investing in babies and not bombs. I can think of no one better than someone of clarity, of conscience, and of conviction to be the next congressperson. And it is because you poured your hearts into this, because you poured your hopes into this, that we are showing there is a new path for politics in our city and in our country. We are showing that last June, a year ago tomorrow, was not an anomaly. It was not the end. It was the beginning. Join me in welcoming.
0: Elisa Avila Chevalier then took to the stage and addressed her supporters in Harlem.
5: And I'm so excited to get to work and to bring all of you with me to Washington. To fight the fight that we have been fighting at the federal level. The odds were stacked against another young Muslim socialist.
0: We're joined now by the Democratic nominee for Congress in New York's 13th congressional district, Daria Elisa Avila Chevalier. She defeated five-term Congressmember Adriano Espaillat. Welcome to Democracy Now! If you could start off by introducing yourself to the country.
6: Hi, Amy. Thank you so much for having me. I am a longtime listener, so it's such an honor to be here in my first interview after winning. Here at Democracy Now!, I am an Afro-Latina, Dominican, daughter of immigrants. I am an organizer. I have been organizing my entire adult life around immigration justice, around ending mass incarceration, around Palestine. And it is such an honor to be able to have the privilege of having run a campaign that is centering working people in this district who have for far too long just been ignored by establishment politics. And I'm so deeply grateful to be here. It is such a surreal experience and truly so excited to get to work and bring the values of working class people of color here in Harlem and Washington Heights and Inwood in the Bronx into the halls of Congress.
0: And talk about what you think are the most important issues that you've represented. And what did it mean to you to upset, to beat this five-term Congress member, head of the Congressional Hispanic Caucus, Adriano Espaillat?
6: You know, I am somebody who has had to think about whether I can afford to stay in the city that I love. This is the second poorest congressional district in the state and by some measures the country. And to know that we center the needs of this community at the heart of this campaign, where we are fighting for housing for all, to make sure that we abolish ICE and to have our tax dollars come back home to invest in our babies here and not in bombs abroad, was truly, truly at the heart of everything that our community really needs. We have another statistic that shocks my mind every single time is the fact that 40% of our children here are living in childhood poverty. And for us to tackle that issue, to give our babies all the things that they need to lead dignified childhoods, would mean that we would be able to provide for every single person in this community. And, you know, we have had representation in the past over the last 9 years that has really not met those needs, where these crises have just grown. And it has been such an honor to work with a coalition with so many organizers on the ground to build a grassroots movement that is responsive to working people here, that gets to the issues. And, you know, this campaign was a lot of work. It was something that was built from the very ground up. And in the last few weeks, it was really a difficult one because we had so much money and so many smears thrown our way. We had over $7 million in outside spending that was being spent to smear me personally and to use incredibly racist and anti-Black rhetoric. And to know that Black residents in this district came out and supported this campaign in that context, in a context where Voting Rights Act is being gutted, where the rights of so many are under attack, to know that they came out despite the odds and chose these values really means the world to me.
0: If you can talk about the attacks on you by the Espaillat camp around your background, questioning your Dominican heritage. Of course, the Dominican Republic shares an island with Haiti. And talk about, as if to be Haitian is an epithet, but what they were saying, this anti-Haitian rhetoric.
6: Yeah, I mean, it was a bombardment where every time I opened any of our social media accounts, I was inundated with rhetoric that was using the term Haitian as though it were a slur. I was inundated with emojis of monkey and gorilla emojis, of rat emojis, of folks asking me and my family for proof of our birth certificate and where we were born. And, you know, I just think it was really one of the ugliest types of rhetoric that I have seen in a really long time. It really reminded me of MAGA style politics. And it was just so shocking to see that coming in a heavily blue district and in a district where the sitting incumbent was a Democrat. And, you know, I'm just so honored to have been able to fight against that with my team, with my coalition, and to know that voters here in this district rejected that, to know that we have turned a page on the politics of the past and a politics that is, you know, in so many ways so divisive, and a politics of just cynicism. To be able to turn the page on that and to bring forward a politics of hope, to center a message that is about a politics of life, has really been such an honor, and also showing that this is a politic that is popular and that will win, that Americans are tired of this politics of death, a politics of cynicism, and want to make sure that our resources are coming back to our communities and investing in the life and the needs of the people here.
0: If you can talk about your experience, you're a Columbia alum. You were part of, you protested the encampments you were a part of, and you actually taught on the West Bank. Talk about your experience as a student there and how that influenced your positions on Palestine and Israel.
6: Yeah, I went to undergrad at Columbia University, and while I was a student there, I went to the West Bank, and it deeply formed a lot of my understanding of global politics, but even my own context here in New York, where I started to see and understand that the systems that were oppressing Palestinians in the West Bank and Gaza, all over Palestine, were also informing our systems here that were having such a deep, harmful impact on so many Black and Latino and communities of color here. And, you know, as you grow as an organizer, as a person, as you become more educated on these systems, you know, you start to notice that they're not just similar systems, they are the same system. They are systems that consistently put profit over people, that consistently deny people their human dignity for the sake of capital. And to know that we sent a very loud and clear message yesterday that we will not allow that to continue to be the case, that we will put people first and we will put working people at the heart of our democracy, it felt really full circle to know that we can say Free Palestine at our party, to know that we can say what is happening in Gaza is a genocide and win, and reject the politics of AIPAC, reject the politics of big money and corporations coming into our politics. It is truly, I think, a seismic shift that is happening in our politics.
0: Attendees at your victory party last night included the Palestinian activist Mahmoud Khalil, the Columbia University graduate student organizer who was detained 4 months last year in an ICE jail in Louisiana.
7: No, today's win is a big win for New York, is a big win for the working class community in this country. To have someone like Daria Lisa actually representing them in D.C., representing the struggles, the daily struggles that this community goes through, rather than politicians who are only cashing money for the sake of gaining power and control. I've known Daria Lisa since my first days at Columbia, and she's been always very supportive. Even in my absence when I was in detention, she was there for me, she was there for my family, she was there for my community, going in the streets and just like supporting in whatever capacity she has. So now I have no doubt that she will continue to do the same in D.C.
0: Can you talk about your organizing around Mahmoud Khalil's detention, being held for months, and what he symbolized to you, Daria Lisa Avila Chevalier?
6: You know, Mahmoud is a friend, but I would have fought for him even if he weren't, because I have been fighting for immigration justice my entire adult life. It is something that is deeply important to me. And when I first got the news of his detention, you know, there was the initial shock of it all, but there was a moment also where my organizer brain just kicked in and I just kind of went into autopilot, where I just started writing to make sure that we were spreading the word about his case and taking control of the narrative as someone who knew him in that time, and making sure that we were really putting together movement work that could bring attention to his case. And I was already organizing with fellow organizers around civil disobediences, around direct actions to bring more attention to his case, about court support to make sure that we were showing that he has a community. And when the Trump administration said that he would be the blueprint of how immigration enforcement would be conducted going forward, I thought it would be very clear to all our representatives the stakes in his case, not just as an individual, not just on the fact that it was basically punishment for his engagement in free speech around the genocide that was happening towards his people, but also because of the impact that it would have on every immigrant in this country, on the First Amendment rights of every person on U.S. soil. And to know that our representative, the one that was representing him in that moment, that all he could offer were two words around, or two sentences around, trusting Trump's DOJ at a time where Trump's DOJ had just violated rule of law by detaining him in the first place, was deeply troubling. And so, you know, when I was first considering whether or not this was a race I wanted to throw my hat in, I just kept thinking about Mahmoud and the millions of people like him and Noor who are so fearful right now, and what it would have meant to them to have a representative who was actually fighting for them.
0: Finally, Daria Lisa Villechevalier, your plans for Congress, when what looks like overwhelmingly, given your district, you will be elected in November.
6: I'm so excited to fight for the working people of this district to make sure that we can all afford to stay in the city that we love. And I think at the heart of that fight is making sure that we are centering human life. And that means that we need to start divesting from this war machine and reinvesting our tax dollars here in our community, fighting to eradicate childhood poverty, because all of the things that our babies need are the things that everyone in our community needs to be able to lead a dignified life.
0: And as I watched all the news accounts of your incredible upset victory over Espaillat, I heard your name pronounced about 40 different ways. So I was wondering if you could say for the country, in your own words, your own name.
6: My name is Daria Lisa Avila Chevalier. And I'm very grateful to you, Amy, for allowing me to do that.
0: Daria Lisa Avila Chevalier, New York's 13th Congressional District Democratic nominee. Congratulations. As we turn now to John Tarleton, editor-in-chief of The Independent, the new issue of The Independent featured Claire Valdez, Daria Lisa Avila Chevalier, on the cover with the headline, "Look Who's Next." And you didn't do that this morning.
8: No, this was weeks ago.
0: John, we were together 1 year ago.
8: Yes.
0: With the primary election of Mayor Zoran Mamdani, but he wasn't mayor yet.
8: Yes.
0: Talk about what this means. As he said, no, that wasn't the end. This is clearly just the beginning. All his candidates won.
8: Yes. This definitely shows that Zoran Mamdani's victory last year was not a fluke or a one-hit wonder. There is deep support across much of New York City for what he's doing. He's become, I think, a more popular mayor as he's went along. His goal to really show that government can serve the people and be an active force for good in the lives of people is succeeding. His endorsements were very powerful. And also the endorsements and the incredible energy that DSA gave this slate of candidates. Zoran endorsed most of the DSA slate, but not all. And there were four assembly races where he didn't endorse, and DSA won three of those four races as well. So really, Zoran Mamdani and New York City DSA are now huge powerhouses in New York politics, and it's going to have big national ramifications. When we see Democratic Socialist Nithya Raman in a runoff in Los Angeles with Karen Bass. She finished a close second behind Bass, but you got to really feel the wind is at her sails, kind of another case of a much older politician who's maybe in a lost support in Los Angeles, and Raman, you know, offering something fresh and new, and there's more primaries to come across the country.
0: I want to turn to a clip of former New York City Comptroller Brad Lander, who beat Congressmember Dan Goldman in New York's 10th Congressional District, representing neighborhoods in Manhattan and Brooklyn.
9: What a glorious time to be a New Yorker! There has been a powerful energy moving through our city, a generosity of spirit, a refusal to give up even against very long odds, and a feeling of joy out in the streets shared by every kind of New Yorker there is. Give it up for the New York Knicks, all right? And for the mayor who brought the first championship to New York City. our win tonight, it belongs to those streets as well.
10: Yes.
9: To the people who organize there, to the people who never give up on their neighbors. It was my name on the ballot today, but tonight's victory belongs to all of you. I will be one of the Jewish members of Congress most willing to stand up loud for Palestinian human rights, freedom, and dignity. I will stand firmly against bigotry aimed at Jews as well. That's not two different jobs. That's the same job.
0: That's now the victorious congressional candidate, Brad Lander. John Charlton, your final comments.
8: I covered protests a couple of years ago outside of Dan Goldman's office, the incumbent congressman, where Palestine activists were protesting. He did not meet with them once. He gave them, just like happened with Esbayat and Mahmoud Khalil, Dan Goldman was completely supportive of the war and the genocide in Gaza. He would not meet with his constituents, would not hear them. Well, and his constituents had the final word last night, a 32-point defeat for an incumbent congressman. With
0: Brad Lander almost got double the amount of votes.
8: Lander's a longtime elected out in Brooklyn, very popular in the Brooklyn part of that district. So a great night for Brad Lander, but also just showing the Democratic Party, if you ignore cause of Palestinian liberation, you do so at your own peril. And that's going to have big ramifications for 2028. And this, I think, is going to put more wind at the sails of a potential Alexandria Ocasio-Cortez presidential campaign. You can only imagine if she hits the campaign trail and Zora Mamdani is one of her leading supporters. They both come from DSA. It just makes her candidacy look more promising after what happened last night.
0: John Tarleton, thanks so much for being with us, editor-in-chief of The Independent. This is Democracy Now!, democracynow.org. Coming up, we'll be joined by the actor and author Elliot Page about the new film Second Nature, Gender and Sexuality in the Animal World. Stay with us.

0: Natural Phenomenon by Roberto Valicelli. This is Democracy Now!, democracynow.org, The War and Peace Report. I'm Amy Goodman. Everything you didn't learn in high school biology. That's the tagline of a remarkable new documentary challenging some of our most deeply held assumptions about biology, gender, and sexuality. It's called Second Nature, narrated by the Oscar-nominated actor, the author, Elliot Page, and directed by Drew Denny. The film explores a growing body of scientific research documenting the extraordinary gender fluidity and sexual diversity found in the animal kingdom. From same-sex penguin parents to sex-changing fish, to pregnant seahorse fathers, to primate societies where traditional notions of dominance and gender roles simply don't apply. This is the film's trailer.
1: There are approximately 8.7 million living animal species on Earth. For centuries, we have been told that when it comes to gender and sexuality, all these millions of species follow a certain set of rules. But what if this narrative fails to capture the full spectrum of life's diversity?
2: Homosexual behavior in nature is one of the best-kept secrets. It's absolutely everywhere.
3: Not only do many species illustrate homosexuality and gender multiplicity, they also illustrate sex transition.
4: Biologists now know sexuality is fluid and that all of that is normal.
5: I don't know any species where homosexual sex or gender nonconforming is a taboo or cannot be done, except when it comes to humans.
4: There have always been scientists who have been willing to stand in opposition to the existing worldview, and there are consequences for that.
2: I was completely unprepared as a scientist to deal with this.
6: We learned what we learned in school, and we want to believe that it's true, and it's messy to now say, oh, it wasn't really that way.
3: I realized it can't be the people who are defective. It's got to be the science.
7: If we understand same-sex behavior better, we're also going to understand different-sex behavior better. We're just going to understand the sexual lives of animals better.
1: There is endless diversity in nature, and the old stories we've been taught deserve a second look.
0: That's the trailer for the new documentary, Second Nature, the film partly inspired by the trailblazing work of trans evolutionary biologist Dr. Joan Roughgarden and her groundbreaking book, Evolution's Rainbow, Diversity, Gender, and Sexuality in Nature and People. The film arrives amidst ongoing attacks on transgender rights, censorship of school curricula, and attempts to ban LGBTQ-affirming books. But the film is less interested in politics than the wild, rumpus, raucous world of animal, sexual, and gender diversity. But perhaps there's a lesson in there for us humans, too. For more, as we mark the end of Pride Month, we're joined now by the film's director, Drew Denny, and executive producer and narrator, Elliot Page. Elliot Page is an Oscar-nominated actor, producer, and author of his memoir, Page Boy. Drew Denny, Elliot Page, welcome to Democracy Now! Elliot, talk about the significance of this new documentary, Second Nature, why you got involved with it.
8: I got involved because I was so moved by it and found it so affirming as a trans and queer person. Quite frankly, I felt very silly for not assuming this all to be true already. And what just was so exciting to me was how well made it was, of course, how informative it was, but also just how funny and expansive. And it's one of those things that even if I wasn't involved, I'd be telling everybody to see. So, yeah.
0: I want to go to a clip from the film Second Nature. This is about seahorses.
1: Perhaps one of the fiercest challengers to our assumptions about sex roles is the seahorse. It's the males who take on one of the biggest chores of procreation, pregnancy. After a mating ritual, female seahorses deposit their eggs into the male's pouch where he fertilizes them. About 30 days later, he gives birth to up to 1,000 baby seahorses.
0: Pregnant male seahorses. Drew Denny. Just a little introduction to this incredible film. Talk about how you got involved and why you directed this.
9: Thank you so much. First of all, it's a huge honor to be here. I've been so inspired by your work, and you're one of the reasons I went into journalism and became a documentarian, so thank you. I decided to make this movie because I grew up in Texas being told that females are naturally inferior to males and that queerness is simply unnatural. In my public high school biology class, students were invited to walk out of the class if they were offended by evolution. But none of us girls were asked if we were offended by sexual harassment and assault that we survived at school, and none of us queer kids were ever asked if we were offended by the relentless bullying that we faced every day. So it wasn't until I grew up and read Dr. Joan Roughgarden's book and learned about gay penguin dads and birthing seahorse dads, for example, and genderqueer chimps and our other closest relatives, bonobos, who are matriarchal, that I finally felt in my body for the first time that I belong here on Earth just like anybody else. And it may sound silly that it's the queer animals that did that for me, but that's what it took. And I love that you shared the seahorse dad clip, because I think it's just a great example that proves that all of these binaries we've been told are just natural law are completely false and made up by humans.
0: Let's go to another clip from Second Nature about reef-dwelling fish, the bluehead wrasse.
1: Bluehead wrasse can change from female to male. There's one male in the group, and the same day he dies, the largest female starts to change her behavior. She stops making estrogen and starts making androgens. Ovaries that produce eggs turn into testes that make sperm. Then that fish is the male of the group and can procreate with the remaining females. So if you've been diving on a coral reef, you have seen sex-changing fish. And the phenomenon of sex change in animals is not rare.
0: Bluehead wrasse, clownfish changing sex from male to female, albatross, penguins, and swans parenting in same-sex pairs, bonobos, as you said, Drew, who are just as closely related to us as chimps, as matriarchal, having same-sex sex every day. Talk about this and the groundbreaking trans scientists that inspired this.
8: Yeah, I mean, Joan Roughgarden and all this and investigating she's done and discovery has just led to, I think, one of my favorite lines in this documentary, something she says in terms of looking at nature as if it's some sort of cis heteropatriarchal structure is absurd, and that this, you know, gender binary that we've created is nothing but a quaint little myth. And I think, you know, her work and this documentary really, really shows that what we have been taught in school in regards to these structures, men being superior, women being inferior, you know, submissive or what have you, it being this, yes, heterosexual existence is just completely false. And I think what's so wonderful about this documentary is it really illustrates, you know, why that information has been so suppressed, and how important it is for us to all learn about this, and how it's only expansive and exciting, all of this information.
0: I want to go to the golden lion tamarins.
10: The golden lion tamarins are an amazing species for many reasons. This is a species where females have harems of males. So we call that polyandry, where one female has a number of males as a mate and they live together in a group. She mates with all the males in the group. All of them have a chance to sire offspring.
11: So the males are unrelated.
10: They're unrelated, yeah.
11: Yeah.
6: We think it might have evolved because this is one of the few primate species where females have more than one baby at a time. They tend to have twins. Each baby is 25% of the mom's body weight at birth, so there's no way she can carry them around herself. So the babies travel with dad, and they just come to mom to nurse after they're born.
11: So in order to produce the brood, you need males.
6: Yeah, and they're playing a really important role here as caregivers.
11: This is a fabulous case, polyandry. It's not an incidental byproduct of anything. It's a full-fledged social system.
6: That's right, yeah. This kind of polyandrous species, it really helps us to understand the variety of mating systems.
0: So that's Dr. Joan Ruffgarden and Dr. Amy Parrish. Drew Denny, talk about the backlash against these scientists.
9: So, unfortunately, each of the scientists in the film has faced severe backlash from their research. So, Dr. Amy Parrish, who you just saw speaking, was one of the first people to publish that bonobos are matriarchal. And people lambasted her. They said she had a feminist agenda. And they suggested that it wasn't matriarchy, it was, in fact, strategic male deference. Now, one of the reasons Amy hypothesized that bonobos were matriarchal is because the females commit acts of violence against males, including biting their penises in half. And she asked, what kind of strategy is that? Not a good one. And that no one has ever suggested in a patriarchal species that it's strategic female deference. We're just assuming that patriarchy is the norm, and anything other than that must be a really brilliant strategy by the males.
0: I want to go to one more clip, and this is the clip about baboons in the new documentary, Second Nature.
6: There's a very famous scientist from Stanford University named Robert Sapolsky, whose groundbreaking research on baboons in Kenya was featured in a National Geographic documentary. Baboons are known to be quite violent, particularly the alpha males. Robert had a situation where he was in the field and the baboons in his group discovered a garbage pit behind a hotel. And so the baboons are really excited about this wealth of free food. But it was only the roughest, toughest males who could feed in there because they were all fighting with each other over access to this food. And so all of his alpha males were the ones who were feeding there and not the other baboons. Unfortunately, they caught a human disease by eating the half-eaten food. They caught tuberculosis, which is fatal for baboons. And so the baboons were in the really unique situation of losing all of the alpha males at once. What were left were the low-ranking males and the females. What happened next was absolutely revolutionary. They forged a new society. It was a society where males didn't have to fight as hard to get in. Males were nicer to females. It's much more peaceful. It's much more calm, less stress. They're all getting along much better. Today, many years later, it's still organized in the same way. So that new social system lasted.
0: A clip from Second Nature. As we wrap up in these 30 seconds, Elliot Page, what you want people to take away from this. And I should say that you're going to be here starting on Friday at DCTV, our beloved Firehouse Cinema, where Democracy Now! Used to broadcast from, with all sorts of scientists doing Q&As.
8: Gosh, well, I mean, I hope this film for everyone, but, you know, for queer and trans people right now, could make you feel less alone in this world and more a part of this world when we're told we're, you know, not natural or something's wrong with us or what have you, and to learn about all this information that's been, you know, purposefully kept from us. And
0: we have to leave it there.
8: Oh, sorry,
0: but people got to see the film. Elliot Page, Oscar-nominated actor, producer, author of memoir Page Boy, and Drew Denny. Second Nature, I'm Amy Goodman.

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2: 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This here is the Traveling Salesman. I'm Ron Leary, and we got a whole slew of new releases lined up for you for the next hour and a half. And we're going to start show off today with Detroit's Dead Beat Beat. This is from the brand new record, From Here to Ohio, track called Heaven. It's right here on CJAM. Well, here we go. Yes, it is. It's CJAM, folks.

Just heard there, Tennessee's Zoamba, track called Another Time from a brand new release there, Eyes Full. And then we had before that, St. Catherine's Daniel Romano. That's from his latest release, puts out about at least 1 year, Preservers of the Pearl. We heard the title track there, and we started the show off this week with Detroit's Deadbeat Beat. Track there was Heaven, and the album is From Here to Ohio. We're gonna roll on up the highway here, up the 401 to Toronto. The Big Smoke. I got a lot more of those. We're gonna go to Toronto here. This is Weird Nightmare. And this is from their new release there, his new release, Hoopla, track called If You Should Turn Away. 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

Hey folks, you just heard there from British Columbia's Nathan Turner, Parson, BC. I don't know where the heck that is, but really cool track there, Up in the Hills, a real peaceful, beautiful finger-picking record there called Southpaw. And before that, we heard Juliana Riolino. She's from the Niagara region. And I think that record's from a year or two ago now, called Echo in the Dust. And we heard the track, Don't Put Me in the Middle. And we started the set off there with Toronto's Weird Nightmare from their latest Hoopla track called If You Should Turn Away. We're going to jam another one in here. This is, I believe, Edmonton's Skinny Dick. And this is a record I really dug from a couple years ago called Easy Going. And this track we're going to hear is called One Extra Smile. You're tuned in to CJAM, folks.

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1: You're listening to the Traveling Salesman. And before those messages, we heard Edmonton's Skinny Dick, a track called One Extra Smile from a record from a couple years ago called Easy Going. Give it a listen, you know. And we're going to roll into the bottom half of the hour here. This is Widow Speak, track called Soft Cover from their latest, Roses. It's right here on CJAM.

that there was Calgary's Sea of Lettuce, good lazy summer afternoon song, a track called Stick Around, and that's from their recent EP, Open Doors. And before that, we had the Lemon Twigs, kind of a guilty pleasure for me, those guys. That's the title track from their latest record, Look for Your Mind. And we started that set off there with Widow Speak. And what was the song here? Soft Cover from their album Roses. So we're going to keep rolling along here. This is Brooks and Boskill from a record from a couple years ago, Blissful State of Mind. And the song is Never Be There Again. 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

Hey, you're listening to CJAM, and that there is Chicago's Case Oats from a record from a couple years ago called Last Missouri Exit, and we heard the track Bitter Root Lake, and before that was Tulsa, Oklahoma's Ramsey Thornton, brand new release called I Called It, and the track we heard there was Backyard, and we started to set up there with Brooks and Boskill. I think they're in the Toronto area, maybe north of the GTA there, and that's a release from a couple years ago, Blissful State of Mind, and we heard the track Never Be There Again. And I think we got enough time to jam one more song in before the top of the hour, but please do stick around. We're going for another half hour, and then wait what happens, gonna follow up at 6:30. But yeah, Traveling Salesman's here every Wednesday 5 to 6:30. And I'd love it if you joined me. So here we go. This is Benny Blue. Track called March of the Mollusk from brand new record, When I'm a Fossil. When I'm a Fossil, yes. That's how it goes. CJAM 89.1.

0: activate the supersonic decelerating counter-rotating turbines vertically. We're getting a little too close to the sun. Depress the aerothermic terminal research jets. Accelerate the isothermal axiocetamine vaporometers. Invert the compression radial ratio. 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
3: All right, you're listening to CJAM. And before those messages, we heard Benny Blue from brand new release, When I Am a Fossil, track called March of the Mollusk. We'll keep things going. We're going to pick it up a slight bit here. This is Slippers from their brand new record called Slippers 08, track called Wants for Everyone. It's right here on CJAM 99.1.

chorus or not, but cool melody, rhythmically descending kind of thing. Real cool track there. Charlotte Carmen Cornfield from her latest Hurts Like Hell. And then before that was Montreal's Corridor. Big fan of this band. Track called Jump Cut from a record of theirs from, I guess, a couple years ago, I think now, called Mimi. And we started this set off with Slippers from their record Slippers 08. And but it's in 2026, I think it is right now. And track we heard there was Once for Everyone. We're going to keep rolling along here. We haven't played any Windsor yet today, so let's fix that up here. This is Hutch from an EP they released a couple years ago. Track here is Second to None. It's right here on CJAM.

Hey, you're tuned in to CJM here. That was British Columbia's Loving record, title track from their record from a couple of years ago, year or two ago. The song we heard, Any Light. And then we heard before that was the Sleeveens from their latest national anthem. And the track was Surprises. And we started that set off with Windsor's very own Hutch from their EP from a couple of years back now called Red Hot. And real rock and roll tune there, second to none. And that nearly wraps it up here for us on the Traveling Salesman program. Tune in next week. It's Canada Day. I'll have a special hour and a half show of just all Canadian music. Not sure if it'll be new, old, mix, or whatever. We'll figure that out. And yeah, we're going to leave you off with one last track. This is Flea, Red Hot Chili Peppers' solo record here. It's a very cool instrumental record. Mostly instrumental, I believe. And the track we're going to hear is called Frailed. And that's from the new release, Honora. Stay tuned right here, folks, to see Jam. Wait, What Happened is coming up right at the bottom of the hour. Here we go. This is Flea on CJM.

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1: Hello.
2: Hello.
1: Hey, guys. It's Layla.
2: It's Holden.
1: And it's Wait What Happened.
2: Wait, what happened?
1: Wait, what happened is my headphones aren't working, but that's okay. Who needs headphones? How are you feeling
2: on
1: this
2: feeling
1: June 24th?
2: Amazing on this June 24th at 6:59 p.m.
1: Yeah, 6:30.
2: Did I?
1: 6:59
2: right now.
1: Oh, 6:59. I thought you said 6:09. I'm like, what?
2: No, 6:07.
1: I think that that's over trend, though. Like, that's not relevant anymore.
2: Ha, that's what you think.
1: Oh, you're right. I'm just not in the know. I don't know. Yeah, it's a chill day. Chill Wednesday. I wonder if it's still raining outside.
2: I hope so. I hope it's raining now, so that when I leave, I don't get wet and it stops raining. Like, when we go.
1: Yeah, I understand.
2: I didn't bring an umbrella.
1: I understand that. But you know what rain does?
2: Brings flowers.
1: That
2: does. April showers bring May flowers.
1: Bring May flowers, such as June, daisies, which is relevant to
2: something
1: we're going to talk about. Should we get into talking or should we go over what we played first?
2: Let's go over what we played. Beto's Horns, Ezra Collective remix by Fred again and some people who I can't pronounce.
1: Prairie Wind by Les Les Gigantiques.
2: Energizer by Girl Sweet Voiced.
1: So Much to Say by Zool.
2: Zoo.
1: Zoo.
2: Zoo.
1: I can't read.
2: Drive by Fouché. 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
1: And Auto Poet.
2: By Daniel Romano and The Outfit.
1: Hey.
2: What's Daisies?
1: I'm confused. Olivia Rodrigo, as you know, released her new album. And yesterday, 2 days ago, she announced she was teasing with like a bunch of flowers and daisies and stuff like that. The Daisy Chain Fields Music Festival, which is like, it's a 1 day festival. So I guess does that count as a festival?
2: Yeah.
1: I guess a day festival.
2: I think festivals more so like
1: more people
2: performing. Yeah. And it's like an outdoor like kind of thing going on.
1: But it's an all women's festival. And 100% of the net proceeds go to charity.
2: Oh, nice.
1: So all the artists are doing it for free. And the artists on the bill include Bikini Kill, Chapel Roan, Die Spitz, Dochi, Eli, Garbage, Cat's Eye, Mitski, Not For Radio, Olivia Rodrigo, obviously, Quiet Light, Rachel Chinariri, Santi Gold, The Breeders, with special guests Karen O, Sarah McLachlan, and Stevie Nicks. So it's pretty...
2: That's pretty stacked.
1: It's a pretty stacked lineup.
2: When and where is that?
1: It's in Irvine, California. Because that's like where she's from or whatever. Okay. I don't know actually why. But it's there. And I saw that the cheapest tickets were $250. Which I feel like isn't that bad for like...
2: $250?
1: Yeah.
2: For a 1 day. It's for charity, so yeah, sure.
1: For charity. And it's like all of like...
2: Big artists.
1: Yeah,
2: stuff,
1: it's a pretty good lineup. So...
2: Are you going?
1: Am I going? No.
2: It's California.
1: Oh, I don't know if that's in the budget this year. Yeah. I certainly wish.
2: Yeah, that's cool, though. I don't have any lines.
1: I also saw that she... there's Lego sets. Olivia Rodrigo Lego sets. But
2: whoa,
1: also...
2: Like official?
1: Yeah. But sweet. Also tomorrow, she will be in Fortnite.
2: I know that.
1: Yes. I'm surprised there's no Fortnite skin leaks yet. Of it.
2: Are you gonna buy it?
1: Is the sky blue?
2: I think so.
1: Is the sky gray from the rain? You know?
2: I think so. I think it might be.
1: Be buying.
2: And it's not gonna be a Fortnite festival skin.
1: No,
2: like
1: which I kind of think is weird.
2: Because they didn't. Chappelle Roan was.
1: Well, Chapel.
2: Chapel.
1: But right now it's
2: Chappelle.
1: No, it's not.
2: Oh my god.
1: It's literally not Chappelle. It's Chapel. And also, Chappelle. And right now it's Lueve as the Fortnite festival. Lueve. Laufey.
2: The Laufey. I hope they play Fiend. That's all I know. Yes. Remember that one video?
1: Yes. But I think she's still the Fortnite Festival icon right now.
2: Unfortunately, the new Fortnite season sucks.
1: Isn't it Overwatch? I feel like we've talked
2: about
1: Fortnite
2: before. No, that
1: was Fortnite the last one. We should talk about Fortnite.
2: Liar. Isn't that our show? Pop culture and Fortnite?
1: Pop and Fortnite. It's our new edition, guys.
2: Tune in every week for weekly Fortnite updates.
1: Have you been keeping up with FIFA World Cup?
2: Very little bit.
1: Did you know they just confirmed by the FIFA president? Just confirmed. Literally just saw this 2 minutes ago. Like, posted 2 minutes ago. Donald Trump will present the trophy to the winners of the 2026 FIFA World Cup.
2: Yes!
1: Yes! Yeah.
2: All I know is Brazil's winning 2-0 against Scotland right now. Brazil number one.
1: Brazil. Oh, I see that.
2: Morocco, if you guys are in Windsor, drive down Parent. It's like probably the 1300 block, or no, probably like the 1500 block or something of Parent. The biggest Brazil flag you'll ever see in your life on one of the houses. It is hilarious.
1: I haven't watched like any of the games.
2: I watched a few on the weekend, but I haven't watched any Canada. Oh, I watched the one Canada game.
1: You're not watching the Canada games? That's so messed
2: up. Do I look like I can afford TSN? They had it playing at work last weekend, so I watched like one of the games.
1: Okay, I understand.
2: Yeah.
1: Like, I don't know. I just like don't care.
2: I care like a little bit. Like, it's fun to watch. And I mean, Canada, I hope Canada wins.
1: I don't find footy like fun to watch, really.
2: I find it fun to watch.
1: I don't know. Like, when I went to go watch it in person, it was just meh.
2: Yeah, that's fair. When did you watch it in person?
1: When I went to see Man United versus Man City.
2: Oh, right. When they went because they were playing like... Oh, no. Oh, never mind. Yeah.
1: Mm-hmm.
2: When you were over there.
1: Yeah.
2: Makes sense.
1: I thought it was kind of almost like, whatever. But I guess that's because it's like they look so little and you can't really just know what's going on.
2: Maybe just don't be broke. Get good seats.
1: I didn't even pay for the seats.
2: It's fun to watch, at least on TV.
1: I
2: can see in
1: other
2: person.
1: Sports.
2: Like, nosebleeds.
1: Okay, yeah. I think...
2: Yeah.
1: I would prefer watching it on TV. Like, I would go to, like, go out and watch it.
2: Yeah.
1: I think, but I feel that way about many sports. I'd rather just go to, like, watch it at, like, a bar on a TV than go in person for the most part.
2: It depends. I like, hockey games, I love.
1: Like, I like the vibe, but, like, I don't care. Like,
2: I love paying $10 for a hot dog.
1: I don't feel like my viewing experience feels improved in going in person.
2: I
1: just
2: think
1: enjoy
2: for
1: the
2: hockey
1: vibes.
2: It does for me. Everything else, but I mean, I don't really go and see many games of anything.
1: Yeah,
2: so like,
1: we're too poor for that.
2: Yeah, too poor / don't care enough. But
1: I didn't really like. I don't
2: I
1: really
2: like watching basketball though. You like watching basketball?
1: Well, I went to one basketball game, and I thought it was. I mean, it's the same thing. I was like,
2: yeah.
1: I feel like I ended up finding myself looking up at the screens that they had because it was easier to like see than
2: screenager.
1: Screen nature? That's not it.
2: Oh.
1: Oh.
2: Okay, sorry.
1: Okay. No, I don't know. I just think it's kind of just, I don't know, I find it hard to engage when I'm watching it in person sometimes.
2: Yeah, that's fair. I just can't afford any tickets to any games.
1: Yeah.
2: You can go see any World Cup games, pay $8,000 for a ticket.
1: Are you buying?
2: No. I'm only going to go to the game where Trump's there and he gives up the trophy.
1: Yeah, okay. I was going to be like, that's crazy, but I'm not surprised. It's FIFA.
2: Yeah, they're like buddy-buddy. And it's like, FIFA's like the most corrupt company in the world. Wow.
1: Did you see how they like have been covering the logos of literally like anything that isn't sponsored by FIFA, like that FIFA isn't sponsored by? So like, at the stadiums where that they have the games happening, all like the Heinz ketchup bottles are covered in like black tape around the labels.
2: I remember reading about all of like any bar or anything that isn't like officially sponsored by FIFA.
1: Yeah.
2: They can't say they're playing the FIFA games or the World Cup games. They can play like we're playing like the match or like
1: the
2: soccer
1: game.
2: They can't say FIFA or World Cup.
1: That's so crazy. Or I saw like Levi's Stadium. Obviously, is a whole the logo was like Levi's and then Stadium.
2: It's ridiculous.
1: And they like covered it with like the white wrapping.
2: I hate FIFA so much because of corporate. They're so bad.
1: Mm-hmm.
2: And then the hydration breaks that they're taking, and it's like not even. What are you doing?
1: Sorry.
2: I wish this was a video podcast.
1: There's just like a really bad taste on my lips right now.
2: She drank water, by the way, guys.
1: Oh, I don't like it. Ken Carson. Do you know Ken Carson?
2: Oh, I know Ken Carson, all right.
1: His new song, ARP, is teased in the latest trailer.
2: Wow, can't wait.
1: For his upcoming album. Okay, obviously. What the heck? He's teasing his song in his trailer for his new album, Fork Found in Kitchen.
2: Trailer for an album? That's new.
1: Try hard. I'm doing too much.
2: He's a vamp, though.
1: You know, many such cases. Many such cases of that.
2: How about we go into some music?
1: Yeah.
2: Here is, what do we got? Slow Dance in the Diner by Chris LaRocca. In a second.

0: Hi, this is Suna Rose Wagner of the Ravenettes, and you're listening to CJAM 99.1 FM, Windsor, Detroit.
1: 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My show has a variety of indie, alternative, and rock music. 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
1: And we're back from music.
4: Yes. We just heard Sweetness by Girl Puppy.
1: Woof, woof. Woof, woof. Woof. And then before that, it was Your Luck is Running Out by Glum. Glum, shout out my friend group that we also call ourselves Glum, but Glum with a B. So shout out my friends.
4: Right in front of me by Tiny Habits.
1: Peach Sprite by Deadbeat Beat.
4: Anything He Was, also by Tiny Habits.
1: And then, as we said, Slow Dance in the Diner by Chris La Roca.
4: La Roca.
1: La Roca. Sorry.
4: That can't be good.
1: On Saturday, I went to Meteor to watch a show to see the I won a giveaway on a fellow show, You Love Lucy, who I believe is on Thursdays at 6, but I won a giveaway from her show to go see Napoleon
4: Dynamite.
1: No, Napoleon, the post hardcore band from Toronto.
4: Were they good?
1: It was fine.
4: It was loud. Sounds loud.
1: Oh boy, was it loud. Boy, was it loud. I was sat there like, oh my gosh. The openers, I believe one of them was thrash, and they were like straight, like, I think heavy, like the screaming heavy. Yeah. It was cool. It was loud. That was all I could focus on.
4: They have good sound there, too. They have really good sound. That's your first time going to the Meteor,
1: yeah,
4: isn't it?
1: Yeah, it was definitely bouncing off the walls, certainly. Oh, yeah. It was a nice venue, though. I liked
4: it's
1: it.
4: Really nice.
1: Very cool vibes, and not too expensive.
4: And, which bartender was there? Did you drink? Was it a guy or a girl?
1: It was a girl.
4: Oh, she pours good drinks.
1: I didn't get any drinks.
4: She's got a good heavy pour.
1: I love when someone has a heavy pour.
4: The guy does not.
1: Does not?
4: No, I think he's the owner. He's trying to save some money.
1: The Caribbean Village, if you guys know, if you guys are in Windsor,
4: it
1: was
4: Central, right?
1: Carousel last two weekends. Yeah.
4: Yeah.
1: On Central, they pour heavy.
4: Oh, I believe it.
1: With the rum punch, which is so good if you got to go. But anyway, back to my bands. There was Thorns, which was like the heavy, and then there was Life in Chaos, which was giving very like
4: chaos.
1: It was like old guy band, like old guy rock band. That's how I perceived it. But you know, it was just like, it's not very much my thing compared to like other people's thing. But I still had fun. I enjoyed it, and like I went with like my friends, Mila and Andrew. And Co. or whatever, and they all enjoyed it. They were like moshing, like oh my gosh, actually guys, let me tell you this. I feel like this was my first real like mosh pit experience, like seeing like a real, like,
4: was there a fight?
1: There was spin kicking happening.
4: What?
1: Yeah.
4: Like against each other?
1: No.
4: Or just like in the middle?
1: In the middle. Like spin kicking, jumping, practically like flipping.
4: Wow.
1: I was dot on the floor. I had never seen anything like it. I thought, wow, look at this joy that's I'm watching happen. But wow, like,
4: you should have joined in, spin kick someone. Just start beating people up.
1: And it's like the lankiest guys you can imagine too. Oh. So it's like their limbs are flying everywhere. It's so cool. But yeah, I don't know, overall it was a good show. I mean, I definitely want to go to Meteor for more shows.
4: Yeah,
1: it was a really nice venue.
4: There's nothing good like coming up in Windsor.
1: Whoa, soon. Don't say that.
4: I mean, there's lots of stuff.
1: There's lots of stuff coming up in Windsor.
4: No, there is, but just nothing that I'm like been, into. Like, seen and be like, oh, I really want to go to see that. Yeah.
1: There's a couple shows I want to go see in Detroit, but I don't really want to go.
4: Yeah.
1: But at L Club. So.
4: Someone, Caleb, was trying to get me he was like, oh, we should just, this is like 30 minutes ago, I was texting me, being like, it was like a link to some like 4-day Iceland hiking trip. I was like, we should do this next summer. I'm like, I can't afford that next summer, man.
1: To Iceland, especially. Sorry. Iceland's like one of the most expensive places to go to.
4: I said, I was like, give me 5 years and I have a real job. And then we'll talk about Iceland.
1: I'm trying to go to China.
4: Same.
1: That's where I'm trying to go. But
4: I want to go to China. I want to go.
1: Well, I want to go everywhere, obviously. I want to go mainly. I would hit if I. I would go to China. I would go to Thailand. I'm going to go Thailand heavy. I want to go to Japan. I want to go everywhere.
4: Don't get stuck in Thailand.
1: Why? What? I understand. You know, it's just such a beautiful country. I'm sure it's easy to.
4: Oh, yeah.
1: I just not want to leave. There's so much to offer.
4: We sound crazy right now. Oh, boy. Boy, oh, boy.
1: Or I'd go to, like... Would you go to Australia?
4: Oh, yeah.
1: I would not.
4: No?
1: Nope. I was watching Bondi Beach. Or Bondi Beach.
4: Oh, yeah.
1: And they were talking about how there's these, like, things in the water. Like, just all over the beach in the water. And they're, like, super, super small. But they, like, have this long, like, tail. And it'll wrap around you and, like, sting you. And they don't, like, hurt, but they hurt. But they're everywhere in the water, and so you'll be like in the water, and if you go in like a swarm of them on accident, you're like
4: just cooked. Zapped.
1: Yeah,
4: I think everything in Australia just hurts you and kills you.
1: See, like, I don't need that. I don't need to be stressed about that.
4: I would just not go to like that spot. Like, there's gotta be spots where it's like chill, you know?
1: No, maybe
4: all those people living there, like, if it was that bad, they'd move, you think?
1: I don't, but it's so hard to move from Australia because it's so far.
4: You heard of planes?
1: I saw there's like a 22-hour flight from London to Australia. Would probably you do, would you take that? No, no layover.
4: What?
1: I don't know how, but I saw it on like my...
4: What, are they flying the
1: wrong, I think,
4: way
1: it was
4: around?
1: Like a hypothetical, like, would you take a 22-hour no layover flight? Because I think it's like long. Well, obviously it's long to get to Australia, it's from almost everywhere. Though, but would you take a 22-hour?
4: No, I wouldn't take a 22-hour flight. Unless I was in one of those like first class.
1: Like bedroom Emirates. Practically.
4: Yeah.
1: Yeah.
4: Where they have like showers on the plane.
1: The showers on the plane are crazy. Do you think the water just comes at the bottom?
4: Just gets pooped out.
1: Yeah.
4: Like, that's, I'm going to start a business selling airplane shower water. I'm going to set up like collection basins on the ground.
1: And sell it to where?
4: I don't know, freaks. There's a market.
1: And that water is cleaner than the places that are getting cooked by data centers right now.
4: Yes, build more.
1: Build more.
4: Manitoba just like stopped a bunch from getting built, I think.
1: That's
4: just, like,
1: good.
4: Banned them, I'm pretty sure.
1: That's good.
4: Wish we would do the same.
1: You know, Doug Ford's waiting for them to start being like...
4: No, he can't wait.
1: He's waiting.
4: He's going to finance them himself.
1: They're going to be like, instead of the forensic science building in...
4: Let's build an 18-acre data center. Can't wait.
1: Like, wouldn't even be surprised.
4: And you know what? I'll be the first one to get a job there. I'll be standing in line with an application.
1: The battery plan doesn't work out. They're like, we can just convert this.
4: You know what? Don't give them any ideas. I think we have time right now to hopefully finish all of our songs. I guess we'll see if the last one gets cut off.
1: Oh, yeah, I guess.
4: 24 minutes and yeah. 7:36.
1: Okay, well, yeah.
4: We'll be back. No, we won't be back next week.
1: We will not, we will not be here next week. But
4: we're on vacation.
1: catching flights, not feelings, you know.
4: That's what?
1: Catching flights, not feelings.
4: We're not flying anywhere. I mean, yeah, we're going to Ibiza.
1: We're going to go be Ibiza, man.
4: All right. Yeah. We've got Kiss Burned by Perula coming up next.
1: See ya.
4: See you in a few weeks.

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